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0: I would tell him to go his self. That's what I would tell him. He's the president of the United States. Well, obviously, wouldn't you want to have a constructive that? This man has tried to torture me for 10 years. This that he says about my dad, hanging a picture of an auto pin on the colonnade. What kind of man would I be if I didn't tell him to go himself?
1: Ah, yes. You'd be a crackhead, convicted felon, criminal. You ain't no senator's son. Oh, wait, you is a senator's son. That's Hunter Biden, of course. Crackhead Hunter Biden kicked out of the Navy for repeated cocaine offenses. He's very angry. The Democrats are all very angry, these people. They're mental. Yes, they are. Oh, well, once again, a very happy Wednesday to you. And Wednesday, big day in the Clinton household and a big day on the Chris Plant Show because it's mailbag day. Whether it's hump day in your household is up to you, entirely up to you. But, you know, that'd be fine every day, wouldn't it? I think that would be just fine. It is mailbag day here, and I should get to the mailbag. I think the time for the mailbag is now. And I have mailbag questions in front of me. In front of me, as assembled by Kevin Tober and approved, I think, signed off on by Michael Piercy. And here, let's go with the mailbag. We'll start with Matt, who I think is probably Matthew. I think his mom calls him Matthew when he's late to the dinner table. Matt in Stafford, I should say, in Stafford, Virginia, says, when you say remember normal, and remember normal is in quotation marks, is it a question as in do you remember normal, or is it more like remember the Alamo as in it's gone, but let us not forget that it existed? And I think that's a fun question. And I remember when I first started saying remember normal, as a matter of fact, Matt, I remember it vividly because of my crazy memory. I remember I said remember normal. I was talking about remember normal on the radio. And I said very specifically at the time, but maybe only once or maybe twice, I said, and this is not a question, remember normal. I said it's more of an admonition. I'm wagging my finger saying remember normal, remember it, because if we forget it, then it will die forever, and we have to remember what normal was. You know, leave it to Beaver and the Beaver Cleaver family and Larry Mondello. That was all perfectly realistic, and the Democrats, you know, the Andy Griffith show, that was normal. Not the Brady Bunch so much, but that's another thing altogether. But normal, we were quite normal until quite recently when the left really took off running with television and mass media and corrupting absolutely everything. It reminds me of Mick Jagger the other day. We didn't actually use this, and there is video of him and audio of him talking about it. But Mick Jagger was asked about Bruce Springsteen going out on stage and being Bruce Springsteen and being a left-wing idiot. And a fraud from New Jersey who gets, like, farmer deductions on his taxes because somebody in a corner of the state grows mung beans in a shoebox or something, and ridiculous. But Mick Jagger very directly said, remember normal. He didn't say remember normal. I'm just kidding. But he said, it's a concert. People are there to listen to music, not be lectured about politics. And, you know, the whole Bruce Springsteen wing of the idiot party with their preachy, self-righteous, wrong about everything, screeds with poor grammar and all of that. Enough of those people. And I was very happy at Mick Jagger, who's no spring chicken at this point. And he's out there saying, listen, they want to listen to music. That's why they bought the ticket and drove and paid to park and are doing all this stuff to listen to music, not to be preached to by low IQ New Jersey idiots.
2: My job in the live music world is just those people that come is to have the best time they possibly can, and for 2 hours or whatever it is to forget all their problems and the problems of the world and their mortgages and their whatever, and if they have problems or just to give them, they can have just the best time.
3: They want to leave the concert feeling like it was worth it, and they can forget their troubles.
2: And you don't want to lecture them.
1: Honestly, amazing stuff. But Remember Normal. Yeah, Matt, it is absolutely. And we do have T-shirts and coffee mugs and things at the Chris Plant store online on Al Gore's amazing internet. Peace be upon him. And yeah, and it is a just Remember Normal. Remember Normal, because one day we may want to bring it back. So let's keep it breathing. Normal is on life support. But let's keep it alive, because we may want it again someday soon, I hope. We might want to raise children in a culture where normal is normal. And normal has an actual meaning. You know, it's a definable word. It's right there in Merriam-Webster's dictionary, the abridged and the unabridged. And it's, yeah, normal is important. And we were the envy of the world until 10 minutes ago. We still are in some ways, of course. And we have the greatest economy and the greatest military and, you know, show business, even though they're annoying, brain-addled idiots. Did you see that, what's his name, Brad Pitt? Brad Pitt, he's got, I don't know, six adopted children or something. And at least a couple of them are going to court to drop the name Pitt because they don't want to be associated with Brad Pitt anymore. And they were adopted by, like, the most famous movie star on the planet Earth, and they're rejecting him, and their adopted mother is Angelina Jolie. And apparently Brad Pitt barked at one of the sons while flying on a private jet, and the son, and very angry that Brad Pitt barked at him, and, well, that's it. I'm going to court. His name is Pitt. I think their last name is Jolie Pitt, hyphenated or something, because, you know, no egos going on there, anything like that. But they're rejecting him and demanding that they drop the name Pitt because they don't want to be associated with him anymore. These kids, oh, we don't want to be affiliated with him. We just want to fly on our mom's private jets from now on. Angelina Jolie's private jets. Aren't they amazing? But, Matt, I'm sorry. I veered off the rails there a little bit. Yeah, but Remember Normal is not a question. It is an admonition, a suggestion, a recommendation. Let's keep normal alive. Because we might need it again. And thank you for that, Matthew. TJ from Oklahoma says, your thoughts on recently released McConnell photo. There's another McDonald in the news today. Your thoughts on the recently released Mitch McConnell photo looks to have gained several pounds. In fact, it appears that he's 10 years younger. Does that benefit Democrats or Republicans for him to lay low? Well, he apparently is, very unwell and was in intensive care. I don't know if he's still in intensive care. I haven't gotten my daily briefing on Mitch McConnell. But the photo, a lot of people are suggesting the photo is a fake photo or it's been doctored. And there's a funny one. You might have seen the meme going around with Mitch McConnell in his hospital bed. With his loving and adoring wife, just back from communist China, standing next to him. And in the meme, you say, oh, look, Mitch McConnell looks pretty good. And then his head pops off. Have you seen that one? The head. Now, that one is tampered with, I think, with the head popping off. I think that's. And, you know, is the photo, I got to tell you, the photo looks, it's like, wow, he looks all, he's got color in his face and his eyes are bright and cheery. And it looks like it's been tampered with. It really does. And Tim from Oklahoma, see your thoughts on the recently released Mitch McConnell photo. Gained several pounds, 10 years younger. It's so easy to alter, and politicians are such weird people, that it does look like the photo was altered. And maybe from a photo from years ago, perhaps, of Mitch McConnell, cut and pasted. You don't have to cut it out with scissors anymore. And you just get a 19-year-old to come in and do the copy and paste with the old photo onto the hospital gown that he's in. But it does look pretty funky, and a lot of people have suggested that this has been tampered with. It would be, if we had a news media, I wonder what they would do in the United States. If only we had a free and fair news media protected by the Constitution. To hold feet to the fire, politicians. And we should hold Mitch McConnell's feet to the fire, of course. Now, that whole thing is a bit wacky. And, I wish him no harm. I hope that he recovers and and goes off to a retirement community. I know, not community. I'm sure he's very wealthy, because they all are, right? But we got that. Yeah, it is a little bit weird. Does it benefit the Democrats or the Republicans for him to lay low? That's a tough question, isn't it? That depends on what the Republicans left behind in the Senate do. If they're fighting ferociously, then it would benefit the Republicans. If the Republicans in the Senate do a whole lot of nothing, then it will benefit the regardless of whether Mitch McConnell is there or not. Mitch McConnell is great with the rules. He's great with the courts. He was great with getting President Trump's picks for the courts through, and that includes three members of the Supreme Court, which was hilarious, just hilarious. Now the Democrats want to add, 44 people to the Supreme Court. Yeah, now I got to say, who does it benefit, Republicans or Democrats? Probably nobody. I think my answer is nobody for that one, Tom. Excuse me, that's TJ. TJ, that's good. But thank you. It's a fun question. I really do wish him the best. I don't wish him any harm. Did you see AOC? We got this. Somebody asked her a question about the movie The Godfather. Have you seen this? It's kind of fun. All right, next question from the mailbag. From O. Pewter. O. Pewter. From O. Pewter says, since you were at the Pentagon on 9/11, and in parentheses, O. Pewter writes, that was the day we were attacked, for the Democrats listening, and that's in parentheses. I was wondering if you saw any airline debris footage of the crash or heard anything unusual from office mates and colleagues in the aftermath. I didn't hear a lot of unusual. I mean, I was at the crash scene within several minutes of the plane hitting the building, and I was pulling in on the far side of the Pentagon. It's a big building. I was pulling in on the far side to North Parking when the plane hit, and the explosion and the mushroom, it was a fireball mushroom cloud that I saw. And then I called in on my cell phone from my Lincoln townhouse, and I was actually the first person to report that the Pentagon had been hit. Now all I saw was the fireball and the explosion and stuff. And then I made my way around. I had to go around clock

And I went into the hole in the wall, maybe not the next day, but a couple of days later. And there's still airplane parts all over. And I grabbed a piece of stone from the with a black scuff on it from the rubble. And it's part of my rock collection that I have at home. Oh, here's a piece of the Pentagon from September 11th. Here's a piece of the Acropolis. Here's a piece of Nelson Mandela's jail cell. Yeah, but here's the piece of, I think it's limestone from the thing. But there were lots of airplane parts all over the place. Yeah, there are conspiracy theories, a lot of hooey. But, yeah, and anything unusual? No, nothing curious. I mean, we were back at work in the building the next day, and it was still on fire, and the bodies were still burning at the end of the hallway, and you'd smell the charred people for weeks on end. Yeah, but there were pieces of airplane all over the place. That's I know a lot of people were looking for. And understandably, appropriately so. We saw the airplanes in New York, but not so much great footage of the airplane hitting the Pentagon. But it was an airplane. Yeah, and I did talk to one guy in the immediate aftermath, and he was running out of the Pentagon, well, rushing out of the Pentagon. And I asked him, what'd you see? And he told me a story about a helicopter landing on the helipad. And that was... It was my mistake to listen to him, but never mind that. Let's see, Walmart shopper with our last question in the mailbag today says, Chris, you have a podcast on iHeartRadio, which allows your listeners to catch up on, you know, times when folks couldn't listen to you, the live broadcast. You have very informative things to say, so please mention this every day. And Walmart shopper says, please mention this every day. It's one of my shortcomings, Walmart shopper, and this has been true for years. I'm not enough of a self-promoter. There are people in my line of work who spend their whole life self-promoting and their whole show self-promoting. And don't forget about me, and I'm on this platform and that plan. Spend more time on me. I don't do a lot of that. I think 3 hours a day is plenty, probably, you know. And if that's not enough, maybe we can have lunch after. You can join us on the Sea Cruise, which... starts next week, as a matter of fact. But it's true, Walmart shopper. And the show is available almost immediately after we're done at noon Eastern time on iHeartRadio, it's true. Also on Spotify, on Apple Podcast. We're on, you know, every place you get your podcast things. My radio show is on there as quickly as we can after the radio show wraps up every day. But you're right about that, Walmart shopper. And I'm not enough of a self-promoter. I'm not good at self-promotion because I'm so humble and so modest, which is difficult given how extraordinary I actually am.

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4: 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I'm not an actor. I'm just a regular person. 8 years ago, I just didn't feel like I was on my game. I started taking Prevagen, and I want people to know that Prevagen has worked for me. Give it

0: We have a bunch of Democrat members of Congress and their stupidity coming up. They really like crime. But before we get to that, let's get to Chuck Schumer. I'm hesitant to call him the Lizard King now because of a caller I had a couple of weeks ago reminding me that Jim Morrison, you know, the Doors was called the Lizard King, and giving Chuck Schumer too much credit. I'll just call him the Lizard for now. Chuck Schumer was on the Senate floor yesterday, and he was railing about something incoherently when he apparently flatulated loudly in the midst of his Senate rant. Here's Chuck Schumer.
1: Now on Iran and the NDAA. When all the Trump administration...
0: Oops, what was that? I can't believe that. I think that's, you know, that's not fake. Michael, we didn't add that. That's Chuck Schumer. There he is. I think we got time for that a little bit. One more. Here's Chuck Schumer on the Senate floor.
1: Now on Iran and the NDAA. When all the Trump administration...
0: Come on. And he kind of chuckled a little because he knew, oh, that's going to be loud enough to be caught by the microphone. Man, oh, man. Good thing there wasn't a candle nearby. Blown out the front of the Capitol. Chuck Schumer.

0: Now, I've mentioned it a couple of times. Senator Chuck Grassley put out a tweet, really, is what it amounts to, saying that Special Counsel Jack Smith spied on 44 members of Congress, And I want to get to that in just a minute. And I got all their text messages, and Senator Blackburn was on television a little while ago talking about this. And, hey, did you get warrants for this stuff? Did you? Was it legal? Did you get an illegal warrant? What's going on with those? And I want to get to that in just a minute. But before I do, Michael, let's go to soundbite number 8, or as the Democrats say, numero ocho, numero ocho. That's number 8 in Espanol. Speak very, very fluent Spanish. The here it is. The there is a Republican member of the House of Representatives from Illinois named Mary Miller. Mary Miller, and she's doing a fine job because yesterday they're having a hearing, and they had the chancellor of a California university. In fact, it's the University of California at San Francisco, UCSF, and the chancellor there is a doctor. He's not a real doctor. He's a doctor like Dr. Jill Biden's a doctor, not a doctor at all. It's a lie. If your appendix bursts, there's not a thing he can do. Dr. Sam Haygood. And Congresswoman Mary Miller from Illinois asks the chancellor of UC San Francisco. He said, hey, we're talking about gender, and you guys teach a lot of stuff there. And you do this gender transformation stuff, and you do children, child genital mutilation, and the drugs for children who try to screw them up and everything, and it's pretty crazy stuff. But the question gets fun or interesting or something when it gets to, can men become pregnant? Can men become pregnant? You know, the Democrats picked a Supreme Court justice that is a woman, but doesn't know what a woman is. So the collective IQ of the Democrat Party is really in the toilet at this point. But here's Republican Illinois Congresswoman Mary Miller talking to the chancellor of UC San Francisco about the education that people are getting there.
1: Dr. Haygood, UCSF's classroom guide titled Framework for Gender and Sex Concepts in Teaching advises against using the term pregnant women. Instead, it says to use pregnant people. Who are pregnant people compared to pregnant women? Just curious.
2: So that is a part of a curriculum to help our students who are facing a wide diversity of patients. Of course, the vast majority of pregnancies are in women, and I have absolutely no problem
0: majority
2: with using the word pregnant women. I use it myself.
1: Has a non-biological woman
0: missing
1: ever had
0: the point
1: a baby?
2: A transgender person
1: That's not a biological woman. Has a non-biological woman ever had a baby?
2: I would reiterate,
1: it's ridiculous.
0: It's ridiculous. And he said, well, a transgender person can, he said. Just amazing that a transgender person, what does that mean? You mean a woman who's pretending to be a man? Is that what you're talking about? That's... because that's pretty crazy. And that's what he said. It's just nuts. Well, has a non-biological woman ever had a baby? He's a transgender person. And she said, I mean, this is this ridiculous semantic kabuki, this shadow puppet show that they put on with the English language, that this somehow is going to, he's going to outsmart everybody. So you mean a transgender person? No, I'm here in reality, biology and science and culture and history and language. I have it all. It's a bundled package. And, you know, speaking of bundled packages, you think that men can have babies? But see, he doesn't acknowledge that a man who says he's a woman is actually still a man. And that's the semantic and cultural and biological part of it. And the political part of it is he has to... dance around the language because San Francisco and California, and boy, I gotta tell you, just crazy these people. education. It's one of the reasons higher education has never been held in lower regard, because of people like this guy who thinks that he's right there with the culture and being smart, when in reality he's got mental issues. Dr. Sam Haygood. Dr. Sam Haygood. If he actually were a medical doctor, his license should be taken away from him, because this is like day one, I think, isn't it, of medical school? Here are human beings. There are men and there are women. When they're young, they're boys and girls. And he'd be like, oh, no, don't draw me into that trap, because that's completely crazy. Dr. Sam Haygood of UC San Francisco. And, well, do you mean transgender? No, I don't. No, I don't mean. I'm asking you a pretty straightforward question. I don't know if you can sort this out. But that's the Democrat Party because of the mental illness. And now let's go to the next mentally ill Democrat. They're everywhere, aren't they? There's a Democrat in the House of Representatives from Connecticut whose first name is Jahana. Jahana, which is not a recognizable name in any civilization anywhere. Jahana Hayes. And they are in a hearing. They were in a hearing yesterday. And Representative Congresswoman Jahana Hayes is in a meeting. She's a WOC. She's a woman of color. And she's angry there are medical school deans that are testifying. And Democrat Congresswoman Jahana Hayes is there with the medical school bosses, you know, the chieftains of medical schools. And she wanted to do something very important with the deans of medical schools. Are you teaching the role of colonialism in medicine, in medical schools? So like when you go to your general practitioner, you sit down with your doctor, you definitely want to be talking about colonialism and the role that colonialism played in medicine. First of all, colonial times, we then in America did away with the colonizers, with the British Empire, and we kicked them out and started a real trend on planet Earth. It was a good thing. You should have been there, Jahana Hayes. But here's Jahana Hayes, a Democrat, an actual member of the U.S. Congress, and listen to what her priorities are.
3: I am incredibly disappointed that as academic deans, you could not immediately answer the question about teaching colonialism in healthcare.
0: Yeah.
3: Teaching colonialism directly addresses the systemic roots of healthcare inequities. It exposes how historic power structures dictate who receives quality care. Mm-hmm. It's important for future doctors to have that education to recognize how that historic legacy promotes biases and negatively impairs outcomes. That's why you teach colonialism in healthcare.
0: Negatively impairs. And what was she? You forgot a T in there. No, yeah, and she's lecturing them. She's got kind of an angry, arrogant look on her face, wagging her metaphorical finger at them. You need to teach colonialism and the colonialism in healthcare. Well, you know, the colonialists came along, and then we drove them out, and we started the coolest country ever, and the best healthcare system ever. And then Barack Obama came along and stuffed a hand grenade down its stovepipe and blew it up because you guys. But wait, it gets better because she's a red. I mentioned she's a WOC. She's a woman of color. And she wants to make sure that we're not only teaching colonialism because she's mentally ill in medical schools across the country to medical school deans that were called up to Capitol Hill to address these grave concerns. Here is Jahana. She wants to make sure also that the important role that the Black Panthers, the radical left racist militant group from the 1960s, that they become an important part of medical school education as well.
3: I am equally as disappointed to hear equally. That we have deans from California universities specifically mm-hmm. who can't immediately say
0: immediately.
3: That the Black Panther Party was central to healthcare discussions.
0: Can't immediately say that. Yeah, because who doesn't know that the Black Panthers were very important? You got to immediately say, oh, yes, the Black Panthers, very important to healthcare because they shot a lot of people and blew some places up, and That led to people in emergency rooms getting a lot of practice patching up people that they had shot and blown up. Isn't that wonderful? That's our Congress when the Democrats are in charge. Just extraordinary. And speaking of Democrats, Special Counsel Jack Smith is now in a bit of hot water because it turns out Jack Smith, Special Counsel investigating Trump and everybody, had spied on 44 members of Congress getting their text messages, senators and House members, I believe, and these people think it's all okay. Not only that, but Senator Hawley, I think, that posted the video clip of Jack Smith testifying before Congress, and he was asked, under oath, he was asked, are you seizing phone records of members of Congress? And under oath, he committed perjury and therefore should be in handcuffs, probably tasered, nightstick to the head, drag him away face down to prison. And here's Jack Smith testifying under oath. And Senator Josh Hawley saying, gee, this sure looks like perjury to me. Here's Jack Smith.
4: Did the toll records that you requested from the senators, did they include the content of the phone calls?
5: No.
4: Did the records that you requested, the toll records from the members of Congress, include the content of text messages?
5: No.
0: No. Okay. So, no. So you didn't have any legal authority to get the phone records. Yet, it turns out that Senator Chuck Grassley has documentation showing that you, Jack Smith, seized the record of at least 44 members of Congress, senators, and House members. And then it makes it clear that under oath, you lied about spying on us, saying that you were not spying on us. But yes, and it was Josh Hawley who posted the video and said, sure looks like perjury to me. And isn't that great? Jack Smith explicitly denied under oath during his House Judiciary deposition last December that he reviewed text messages, denied that he reviewed text messages from members of Congress. When now Chuck Grassley, Senator Grassley, says that he has the goods on him, and this is where you gotta be arrested and put in handcuffs. And if all this is true, but keep in mind that the Democrats have been spying on us for a long time. Barack Hussein Obama's director of national intelligence, his DNI, was a former general named James Clapper. James Clapper. And James Clapper was testifying before a Senate committee when a left-wing Democrat senator, Ron Wyden, had obtained information that the U.S. intelligence apparatus was spying on all of us and gobbling up all of our metadata, all of our text messages, all of our telephone, our cell phone, telephone calls, gobbling up all our emails, gobbling up everything. And Ron Wyden learned of this, and he said, what? Our own government is spying on all of us in this macro kind of Soviet way? And so Ron Wyden asked James Clapper, is it true that we're spying all of our data from Americans everywhere? And James Clapper lied under oath. And then a stunned Ron Wyden, knowing that James Clapper had just lied under oath, tried a second time. It sounded like this.
6: Does the NSA collect any type of data at all on millions or hundreds of millions of Americans?
7: No, sir.
0: The answer is yes, sir.
6: It does not.
7: Not wittingly,
0: he said. Maybe he'll argue in court that he doesn't know what the word wittingly means. Pretty amazing stuff, I've got to say. These guys, just extraordinary. And we've got Assistant Attorney General Colin McDonald. See, I told you there was a McDonald. Not only a Mitch McConnell, but a McDonald in the mix today. Colin McDonald is Assistant U.S. Attorney investigating fraud, all kinds of big-time fraud. And he said they've discovered, I think in Illinois alone, $1 billion with a B, dollars in fraud. And he said, and we're still warming up. Here is Assistant U.S. Attorney General Colin McDonald.
8: Make no mistake, this $1 billion milestone is a baseline, not a finish line, and we are just getting started. To the fraudsters who think they can slip under our radar, we are dedicated to finding you and bringing you to justice.
0: Slip under our radar, why don't you? I got to tell you. So they're at $1 billion, and the Democrats say, well, why is he investigating that? All their friends are lining their pockets with the stolen billions and billions of dollars. And the Democrats don't bat an eye. Just amazing. Just like they don't say anything when 10 people were shot and killed in Chicago last week. But if one is shot and killed in Texas by an ICE agent, then the Democrats are crying in storefronts in Maine because of their many mental illnesses. Just extraordinary. Man, oh man. And the Democrat Party, they're socialist, which means they're communist, because, you know, as Lenin said, the goal of socialism is communism. And the goal of the socialists in America remains the same today. We've got a little Zoran Mamdani on that coming up. They don't even know when they're mocking themselves, but we do. That's coming up.

0: Yeah, Senator Josh Hawley tweeted out, Joe Biden's DOJ not only tapped my phone, I just learned they illegally obtained my texts with members of President Trump's administration. Everyone involved needs to be prosecuted, he writes in all caps. Senator Rand Paul tweeting out, this is a blatant abuse of power and exactly what our founders warned about. One of many things they warned about, that's for sure. Yeah, the left is a gang of murderous, bloodthirsty ghouls and goblins and criminals. And speaking of Alexandria Ocasio-Cortez, not the brightest tube in the constellation. She was stopped and asked by someone with a video camera, several questions, I guess, but about her favorite movie. She was asked about her favorite, and the guy asked, the interviewer asked about The Godfather. Hey, you got to, this is Pablo Reports, and he's talking to AOC on the steps of the U.S. Capitol.
1: Godfather 1 or Godfather 2?
2: I haven't seen either.
1: Wow, okay.
2: Sorry.
1: No, it's okay.
2: I don't like violence in movies. I can't do it.
0: She doesn't like violence in movies. She's never seen Godfather 1 or Godfather 2. If ever you thought maybe she'd be dateable under certain circumstances, now you know that's just wrong. Never seen Godfather, never seen Godfather Part 2. We had it on over Godfather Part 2 at home on the weekend. I think on Sunday morning, sitting around reading, and G2 was on the Jumbotron there. She's never seen The Godfather. She doesn't like violent movies. She hadn't said what her favorite movie is. It's probably an ongoing explosion because she's an idiot. And besides, The Godfather is mostly peaceful. She hasn't seen it, obviously. The movie is mostly peaceful. Sure, the heads of the five families get whacked at one point, but that would make the world a more peaceful place because those are the bad guys. The Democrat Party, she doesn't like violence in movies, but she's a congresswoman from New York. There's a lot of violence there. Also, this is huge. The House of Representatives has voted to make daylight saving time permanent, and the bill is now headed over to the Senate. The House of Representatives, I'm going to say that again. This is the biggest news of the month. Not really, but it's kind of fun. The House has voted to make daylight saving time permanent. President Trump wants it to stay light later. I kind of like it that way, too. Not everyone agrees. It's going to be a big fight.

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1: We hit Iran very hard tonight. I'm Carmen Roberts, Fox News. That's from President Trump as the U.S. military carries out a ninth straight night of attacks on Iran to punish the regime for the deaths of four U.S. soldiers since Friday. Fox's Mike Tobin has more from Tel Aviv.
2: There was that strike at the base in Jordan, and we reported that two service members had been killed and a third was missing. Well, remains have now been found, and steps are being taken for a positive identification. In northern Iraq, there was a team that was disposing of the explosives from the warhead in an Iran attack drone. Something went wrong in that controlled explosion, and another U.S. service member was killed. This totals four U.S. service members to lose their lives since that memorandum of understanding was signed. Iran has menaced that base in Jordan and other bases in the region with drones and missiles. Most are intercepted, but on Friday, one got through the defenses.
1: Meantime, the Times of Israel cites media in Saudi Arabia that Iran's supreme leader, Mujtaba Khamenei, has left the country, although Tehran has not confirmed that. There's a new FIFA World Cup champion.
3: And with the last chance of the game, he'll lift his ball for Simon. Thought about coming, stays at home. It's knocked down.
1: That call on Fox Sports as Spain beats defending champion Argentina 1-0 in extra time at the stadium in New Jersey. This is the first championship for Spain in 16 years. The reigning European champion stretched their unbeaten run to 38 matches over more than 2 years. And Allegiant Air flight had to make an emergency return to Phoenix yesterday after a bird strike, but officials say the plane was able to land safely and everyone got off okay. 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

0: For 25 years, the term counterterrorism, at least in the West, has meant first and foremost the fight against radical Islamist extremism. And there's a very poignant reason for that. On the 11th of September, in the year of 2001, 19 men murdered 3,000 people here in my country.
1: Yeah, I remember that well, and that's it. But Marco Rubio is updating us on the true meaning of terrorism in the 21st century in the United States. Just this morning at the State Department in Washington, D.C., the Secretary of State, Marco Rubio, former senator, Florida, perhaps future president, wait until you hear the speech that he gave this morning. I think you're going to like it. Sounds a lot like someone I know. I was just sitting here. We were talking about this nice lady in Florida, a 77-year-old woman, who received her Florida license plates in the mail. And the Florida license plate that she received, issued by the state, random, they have a computer, an algorithm that picks these license plates, and her license plates on her Hyundai, SQZ on the left, and then the orange is in the middle, and then A55 on the right. But the A55 looks like ASS, so it's a squeeze, A55. And the lady received it in the mail and said, this is crazy, and debated whether to keep them or not, and she decided she's got enough of a sense of humor. She decided to keep the license plates and put them on her car with squeeze A55SQZ A55 on her license plate. And it's funny that the state just sent her that, because the state rejects license plates every year that people request. Vanity plates, they're called. And among the plates that they've rejected in Florida, they rejected somebody, presumably men request these things, 8AD, that then looks kind of like bad like BAD, but it's 8AD, and then the orange is in the middle, AZZ, so it looks like bad as, right? And somebody, a guy, requested that, and they said, no, you can't have that license plate, that's obscene. Somebody else requested the license plate, F-A-F-O-M-F, F-A-F-O-M-F, and they said, no, you can't have that license plate, it's obscene. And he said, it just means fool around and find out, my friend, fool around and find out, my friend. And they said, no, you can't have that license plate. And then here's another funny one, Mr. DUI, the guy wanted his license plate to be Mr. DUI. I assume he's a lawyer for drunk drivers. Either that or he really loves driving drunk. And Mr. DUI, that's kind of a funny plate. And they said, no, you can't have Mr. DUI. No, you can't have bad ass. And you can't have F-A-F-O-M-F. You can't have those. But then they sent the nice lady SQZ A-55. You know, the state has no sense of humor. That's kind of fun and wacky stuff. Well, welcome back once again. Nice to have you, and let us go to Marco Rubio. We started with Marco Rubio giving a speech at the State Department this morning, and it was, I think, I would say, a very strong speech, having to do with, and he set it up with radical Islam, September 11, 2001, 19 jihadis murdering thousands of people. He said, "In my country, it's my country too, and my country tis of thee." And yeah, for 25 years, and the 25th anniversary of September 11th is coming up. And I talk about the violence, of the political violence of the left all the time. Marco Rubio and his team at the State Department decided to talk about that today very publicly at the State Department. And I've got to tell you, I was listening to it and thinking, this guy is definitely running for president. And I think after being a senator and secretary of state, and he's really stepped up as Secretary of State. I think he was good, you know, great as a senator. But Secretary of State, he's really elevated his game significantly. Now, we played soundbite number 26, talking about terror for 25 years meant radical Islamic terror. And then he changes the trajectory of the speech, of the discussion, after a little bit, talking about radical Islam and so on. And a small audience present in the State Department room where he was holding the event, a small kind of theater-ish setting. And here is the Secretary of State, Marco Rubio, this morning at the State Department.
2: Jihadist attacks and plots in the United States are down by two-thirds since ISIS's peak. The number of people killed by jihadist terrorism in Europe dropped by roughly 97% from the year 2015 to the year 2024. In other words, to a very great extent, our counterterrorism strategy has worked.
1: Because President Trump annihilated ISIS, the Islamic State, remember Barack Obama tried to really respect ISIS, and did he fund them too and give them nuclear weapons? Because Barack Obama, not on our side. His middle name is Hussein, and not on our side by any stretch of the imagination. And he tried to call them ISIL because he wanted to call Israel the Levant, as terrorists called Israel centuries ago, because these people all live in the ancient past, the distant past. But radical Islamic jihadi attacks down by two-thirds since the peak of ISIS, which was Obama land, and all that kind of good stuff. Amazing. And that's because President Trump targeted ISIS, and the U.S. military and intelligence were able to isolate them and destroy them. And look, it saves the lives of the good guys when you kill the bad guys who are just alive to kill you and all of that good stuff. Remarkable stuff. Marco Rubio hadn't even warmed up yet. Here's Marco Rubio talking about and really this is where he takes a turn here, to the Democrat Party. He doesn't call them the Democrat Party. He calls them the left, the political left, which is the Democrat Party, and their political violence. And it sounds like he and his team at the State Department might listen to my radio show at least now and then. Marco Rubio.
2: For far too long, however, our counterterrorism doctrine has had a blind spot. A blind spot when it comes to extremist violence from the political left. Even today, the very idea that far-left terrorism could be a serious threat is treated as a right-wing fever dream, or worse, as a dangerous fascist conspiracy.
1: Right.
2: It's treated this way by many in the press, by many in academia and our universities, and by many of our legacy institutions.
1: The left. All the left. Yeah, that's right. If you mention the terror and the violence, the political violence of the left, then academia, the corrupt, filthy news media, and Democrats accuse you of being a fascist. It's the old technique that I've described for 20 years now as change the subject and attack. So you talk about their political violence, they immediately start calling you a Nazi and a fascist, and then they firebomb a Jew's house, you know, because no sense of irony, these people. Marco Rubio.
2: This kind of organized violence and terror will be dismissed. It will be dismissed as a partisan fiction. A whole industry grew up in our countries around the study of extremism. We have think tanks and fellowships and journals and consultancies with the unspoken understanding among them that only one kind of political violence was a true threat to the system. A bomb planted by a neo-Nazi group was a nefarious and murderous act of evil. It is. But a bomb planted by a Marxist revolutionary, well, that's just merely a tragic excess of idealism. Perhaps its means were misplaced or overzealous, but its ends were virtuous and just.
1: Right, and also, how many times have we seen things where they try to blame, some right-wingers, and then you find out it's a left-winger. The pipe bomb at the Republican National Committee headquarters on June 5th, going way back, the Republican DNC headquarters, their NC headquarters, pipe bombs, and it's Trump. And, of course, January 6th is the biggest, most important riot ever. So that one riot, that's that big deal. But here goes Marco Rubio sounding like he listens to my radio show.
2: It is the reason for the now infamous image, maybe you all recall this, of a news anchor from a very prominent agency, a news anchor, standing in a neighborhood, consumed in flames. Meanwhile, the cryon on the bottom read that the protests were mostly peaceful. This was something worse than a double standard. Left-wing violence was not just excused. It was treated as sacrosanct, a protected class unto itself. That era has to end.
1: Technically, it's a chyron, not a cryon, but, you know, it's, but I understand most people don't talk TV, lower third graphic technology talk, so I understand that. But sure, he's talking about the mostly peaceful, the burning of the George Floyd riots all across the country, the double standard of the filthy, corrupt news media because they're Democrat bootlicks and want to get into the lubricated hot tub with the Democrat Party with their hands all under the water, and it's like that. Here is Marco Rubio this morning.
2: You are here because this is real, and it is getting worse, and it can no longer be denied, and it can no longer be ignored. It is time to crush this evil forever. The simple fact is none of this that I've just described is new. Far-left political terrorism is not a recent-day modern novelty. It is not a fiction manufactured by conservative politicians. For most of the modern era, it was, in fact, the dominant form of political violence.
1: Crush this evil forever, the left-wing evil that has been burning, destroying, killing, enslaving, imprisoning by the millions for over a century now.
2: Here in America, we remember. We remember the Weather Underground, which bombed the Pentagon, which bombed the State Department, and bombed the Capitol. We remember the Black Liberation Army, which staged armed robberies and executed police officers at point-blank range. We remember the Symbionese Liberation Army. In one 18-month period between 1971 and 1972, the FBI counted some 2,500 bombings on American soil, a rate of nearly five a day.
1: 1917, St. Petersburg, Lenin, the Bolshevik Revolution. Lenin, who famously said, the goal of socialism is communism. And now that must be the goal of the Democrat Party. Marco Rubio on the lefties.
2: Far left violence has jumped by more than 40% in just the last year alone. Americans have seen what those numbers mean. An all-out assault on our immigration officers, sniper attacks, explosives, armed ambushes, a transgender shooter opening fire on Catholic elementary school students as they pray, his gun marked with slogans like, where is your God now? A healthcare executive executed in cold blood in the streets. Multiple assassination attempts on a sitting president. And the murder of the greatest conservative activist of a generation.
1: Good stuff here. The sniper that got Luigi Mangione, assassination in New York City because healthcare and insurance and capitalism bad. Tranny attacking with a gun at Catholic school and murdering a sniper, killing Charlie Kirk. The left trying to assassinate President Trump again and again and shooting him and clipping him. And none of that is big news. You know, when Congressman Steve Scalise, which he left out, was shot, the news media was a one-day story. When a Bernie Sanders campaign volunteer named James Hodgkinson shot Steve Scalise with a Chinese-made combat assault rifle, and his goal was to mow down every Republican on that baseball field practicing for the congressional baseball game. And that look, the New York Times and CNN, that's normal. That's

0: is a revolt of the worst against the best.
1: That's what I always say.
0: A revolt of the weak and the cowardly against the strong and the good. It is perpetrated by those who cannot build, who cannot create, who cannot achieve great things, and take their revenge upon the world for their own inadequacy by seeking to destroy those who can.
1: The mob violence that the Democrats have normalized, assassins, snipers, mob violence, arsonists, it is rampant in the United States, and Marco Rubio today calling it out.
0: This is what radical leftism is. It may wear various different slogans and ideologies across place and time. They can call themselves anti-capitalist or anti-imperialist or communist or anarchist or Marxist, but the fundamental character is always the same. It's always the same. It is a poisonous resentment cloaked in the language of equality and justice and liberation, an overwhelming need to tear down what greater men have built, to wreck what is beautiful and what is right on behalf of people who are only filled with ugliness and have nothing else to offer the world. Through violence and through terror, they once again seek to impose their ugliness on all of us.
1: That is a fact, Jack. I am become God, destroyer of worlds. Of course, in their case, the dog is their co-pilot, so I think they become dog, don't they? Destroyer of worlds. They're certainly dumping all over it. Marco Rubio, he's not done yet, and I'm not done yet. Marco Rubio, a bit more coming up. Marco Rubio's big speech at the statement. Now, again, this is not foreign policy he's addressing. This is domestic policy, very importantly, that our Secretary of State, our chief diplomat, was discussing today at the State Department, and there's more yet to come.

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0: So the Democrat Party, pro-Iran, anti-Israel. Do you see all the Democrats voting against funding Israel yesterday in the House of Representatives? Because they're the villains in their telling of the story. Aren't they amazing? And Marco Rubio talking about all the political violence in the United States. And now listen to this one. Because Iran is holding Americans hostage, trying to hold the world hostage economically and so on. And here is Marco. Listen, this is the one that really got my attention. Listen to this. Oh, God, we've got to grab this whole speech. Marco Rubio, just a short time ago at the State Department.
1: They work alongside hostile foreign states that share their mission, like Iraq's Iranian proxy networks, who are increasingly intimately tied to leftist militant groups around the world.
0: Iranian proxy groups tied to leftist groups around the world. And he's talking about the United States of America, Marco Rubio.
1: We have no choice but to confront this menace together. We will either cooperate across our borders, or the terrorists will continue to exploit the gaps between them.
0: Democrats want open borders, more terrorists, more gang members, Marco Rubio.
1: Under President Trump, for the first time, the United States is building the infrastructure, the partnership, and the strategy to defeat the scourge of far-left terror. The President signed National Security Presidential Memorandum No. 7, outlining a comprehensive strategy to investigate and disrupt Antifa terror networks and their allies.
0: Ah, yes, Antifa. Who's that? That was a German, a radical left-wing German terrorist group that home invasions, kidnappings, murders, assassinations. And now the Democrats have raised a generation of Americans to be proud supporters of Antifa. The Democrat Party and the American left are an extraordinary threat.

0: They work alongside hostile foreign states that share their mission, like Iranian proxy networks, who are increasingly intimately tied to leftist militant groups.
1: Ah, yes. The Democrat Party is not what it used to be, not by a terribly long shot. Marco Rubio with a powerhouse of a speech today. Our corrupt news media will ignore 98.77% of it. And what they do pay attention to, they will misrepresent because, you know, that's who they are. All right, let's go to the telephones, Mike. Let's go talk to the great American people at 888-630-9625. Let's go to John calling from Maryland. Oh, John, you're on the Chris Plant Show.
2: Hi, how you doing, Chris?
1: Just great.
2: I just wanted to say something positive about the Democrats.
1: Oh, okay.
2: Yes, at least they're not getting in groups, little makeshift choirs and all, and sitting around various parts in the Capitol singing songs, like during the Doge hearings and all. Uh-huh. At least they're not doing that anymore. And I wanted to go further to say, if I'm walking in the park in Colorado, I'd rather face a Democrat with a homemade flamethrower and Molotov cocktails than a group of them sitting there singing songs.
1: That's very interesting. Yeah, the Molotov cocktail is less harmful.
2: Right. I'd rather face that man than have to sit there and listen to a choir of Democrats singing.
1: They're obnoxious, aren't they? Here they are now.
2: Yes, I'd rather face that man with the homemade.
1: Uh-huh. Attacking the pro-Israel, pro-Israel, anybody. There were marchers in Colorado that were firebombed with Molotov cocktails because they're pro-Israel.
2: Right.
1: And that wasn't really even a news story, was it?
2: No. And it was also a story that was in and out of the news real quick.
1: Very quick. That's not even a one-day story. I got to tell you, the day that Steve Scalise was shot and nearly killed by James Hodgkinson using a Chinese rifle, Bernie Sanders' campaign volunteer, presidential campaign volunteer, that story went away in less than a day.
2: That was like a half a day, and that was gone.
1: Yep, yeah, just gone.
2: Hey, another thing real quick, too, Chris.
1: Sure.
2: A friend of mine, a female, called me, heard the last tail end of an Al Sharpton speech, and she said, "Who is this man named Gerkel?" He's trying to quote. And I said, "Well, you know Al Sharpton, he's always right, so, you know, keep checking. We might find out who this Gerkel is."
1: That's funny. My brother, one of my younger brothers in Chicago, was yesterday at a concert in an outdoor venue, a big park with a band shell, because another one of my brothers was playing in the band. And there is a band playing in the band shell there, a nice outdoor just outside of the city of Chicago, and my one of my brothers is standing up at the side, and he's got a gal pal of somebody they know, and his boyfriend in there, and my brother is standing around talking to this guy. I don't know his name, or I'd share it with you, and in the middle of the conversation, the guy says, they're talking about how crazy things are out there, and the guy says, "Yeah, well, if it weren't for the Wuhan." You know, for the Wuhan Red Death, and my brother just met this guy moments earlier, and they hadn't even really, other than first names, hadn't even tried a name. And my brother said, "Wait a minute, do you listen to my brother's radio show?" Because the guy, he wasn't saying gurgled, but he was saying the Wuhan and the Wuhan Red Death. And my brother said, "Wait a minute, do you listen to?" And the guy says, "Wait. You're Chris Plant's brother?" And he said, "Yeah, I'm Chris Plant's brother." And then they started laughing and telling jokes and having a nice time. But the guy that my brother had just met, right out of the blue, used the Wuhan, very casually referred to the Wuhan, and they're talking about the Wuhan Red Death and stuff. And my brother had just met this guy moments earlier, and obviously he's a good person, an intelligent person, a well-informed person, a person with a great sense of humor. And you can tell all these things because everybody that listens to this radio show has all of those qualities and more. But yeah, but the new friend just said, "Yeah, the Wuhan," and then the Wuhan Red Death came into it, and my brother had to say, "Wait a minute, this rings a bell. This sounds familiar." And that was a fun moment, like your friend with the gurgle, with Charlatan and gurgle.
2: I tell you, Chris, it's a small world.
1: Yes, it is. Yeah,
2: all right, sir.
1: And the media universe, very
2: good work. I'm a long-time listener.
1: Well, thank you, John. Thank you very much. I appreciate that. And I think, you know, Michael ought to play the Gurgle, the Al Charlatan. And isn't it great? You call him Al Charlatan. If you call him Al Charlatan to anybody out there in the world, if they recognize it, this is the only place they could recognize that from, right?
2: And see, he's just down there talking in reference to that young man that tragically disappeared down there. I know he's down there with a GoFundMe page or something. I don't know if you saw that.
1: Yeah. Crump, the attorney Ben Crump. Yeah, a young guy. He looks like a nice young guy swimming with his friends in a lake in Texas, and he's disappeared, presumably drowned. And it does sound like a terribly sad story. But when the lawyer Ben Crump immediately gets involved, and then the Reverend Al Charlatan makes his way down there, you know, they see a tragedy as something to exploit and to make money off of and to create division, racial division over.
2: Absolutely.
1: Yeah, that's Al Charlatan and the lawyer Ben Crump, who's effective, Ben Crump, the lawyer. He's effective at being racially divisive like the Reverend Al Charlatan is. But
2: well,
1: when
2: he starts quoting Gurkle, hopefully the press will start scratching their heads, wondering what he's talking about.
1: I don't think they even scratch their heads. I don't think they care. They just go to Starbucks and steal something. I don't know.
3: Did I hear you correctly say that perhaps he was influenced by Gurgle?
1: Could have been Gurgle. That might have been such a great soundbite.
2: All right, Chris. Well, you take care of yourself, buddy.
1: Thank you, John. Thanks. Appreciate it. See, normal people, and you hear John laughing. He's talking to a lady friend, and she caught a little Al Charlatan, and it's fun because everybody here gets the Al Charlatan reference, gets the Gurgle, channeling Gurgle reference, and the Wuhan Red Death, and all that stuff. Not to be confused with Edgar Allan Poe's The Mask of the Red Death, which my saying was based on the Edgar Allan Poe thing. But and honestly, you got to try to have fun with this, as crazy as everything is, and it's just civilization collapsing before our very eyes. But the Democrats.
3: I have to be the most inept charlatan in the country.
1: I think that might be true. He's not wrong 100% of the time, but just the vast and overwhelming majority of the time. But that doesn't mean that he's not occasionally right, like the old blind squirrel and all that stuff.
3: So in the words of my late friend Aretha Franklin, show some R-E-S-P-I-C-T.
1: Ah, yes, some respect. Show some respect.
3: R-E-S-P-I-C-T. Find out what it means to me. R-E-S-P-I-C-T. Skillets and IT.
1: This is why education is not what it should be in the United States of America. The Reverend Al Charlatan. He's an American gem, isn't he? An icon. NBC pays him seven figures to be a journalist. Journalism is dead. NBC is dead. Language is dead. Culture is dead. At least where these people are in charge.
3: Y'all, pardon me. I do my hair. I do not curl my brain.
1: Yes. Well, that would be repetitive, redundant, and unnecessarily duplicative, I think. Just crazy stuff. Now we've got. Let's go. Thank you, John. Let's go to back to our sound bites here, because sound bite number one. This is Alexandria Ocasio-Cortez. You know her, and the Democrats are literally talking about running her for president. They'd like to date her, but they want to date almost anything that's breathing, from what we can tell. Alexandria Ocasio-Cortez did an interview with this left winger named Pablo. Pablo Manriquez, who's with Midas Touch or something fabricated like that, and talking to AOC on the steps of the Capitol, the United States Capitol here in America, and, hey, let's attack Trump because, Trump is going to give a speech. That's happening tonight at, I believe, 9 p.m. Eastern time in the United States. And this guy, Pablo Manriquez, he's talking to AOC. Hey, Trump's going to give a speech. And listen to them. They're anti-free speech, anti-First Amendment, anti-Constitution, anti-American stuff.
4: Donald Trump is scheduled to give a big rant to spew election conspiracy theories on Thursday. Do you think that TV rant. Networks should run it? Do they have an ethical obligation?
5: No.
4: Rant. Like, rant. You know, a speech.
1: A rant?
4: He's basically doing
1: what does that word mean?
4: For TV election broadcast fraud. About election fraud and conspiracy theories and all the rest.
5: I don't think that we should be contributing to any platforming of lies about our election.
1: I don't think that we should be contributing. You're not to any and the left winger Pablo Manriquez. Oh, but Trump is going to give a rant and spew election conspiracy theories. That's a nice objective question. It's a pretty typical media question, too. To a left-wing dimwit who was a bartender about 20 minutes ago and reportedly not a very good bartender, unsurprisingly. And I don't think we should allow, we should contribute, we should help to platform any lies about our elections. I remember the dangling chads and the hanging chads in 2000 and the Reverend Al Gore being down there, peace be upon him. Savior of the oceans and all of that good stuff. Hey, is everything fixed? Have they fixed global warming yet? It's a little warm here today. Somebody called the DNC, see if they could tweak the thermostat on planet Earth and cool it off a little bit. Yeah, but what she said was that we should not allow the President of the United States a platform because she and some idiot with his question to spew a rant, to spew election conspiracy theories. That's it. Should the TV networks run that, allow the President of the United States? They are driving the country to civil war over our rights and freedoms and American history and customs and the Bill of Rights and the Constitution. And they've got these, you know, dumb little bar bunnies in the House of Representatives who don't know what a garbage disposal is and didn't know that vegetables grew in the ground and grew in dirt. And she's a member of the House of Representatives. Admired and adored by the news media and by hacks like Pablo Manriquez. Yeah, we shouldn't allow the President of the United States to give a speech because in advance I'm going to declare anything that he said to be lies. There have been reports that the President will use U.S. intelligence, U.S. gathered intelligence, which will lay out foreign interference in the 2020 election. There was a presidential election. That's one where Joe Biden won in a landslide over every president in the history of the country because he was in his basement for the whole campaign. So good. And then Alexandria Ocasio-Cortez went on to explain that television networks in the United States, which are licensed by the FCC, listen to this, they have what she calls an ethical obligation to prevent Donald Trump from giving a speech, even though he's the President of the United States.
5: You know, I mean, many news outlets oftentimes may receive transcripts, and I think that we have an ethical obligation to not air things that undermine our election that are not rooted in evidence and fact. And so, you know, of course, it depends on the contents of his speech, but that's my take on it.
1: What she's trying to say is that often the networks will receive transcripts of the speech in advance. When that does happen, it's usually just a few minutes in advance, not you know, on a day ahead. And then, oh, well, it's good. You know, and here's what you do, Alexandria Ocasio-Cortez, in a free culture, in a free society where we have the First Amendment and freedom of speech, which you guys would undo in a heartbeat, no doubt about it, and the free practice of religion entirely under assault by you people. Isn't it amazing? The network should not, because we have an obligation. Now, when Joe Biden comes out and lies, when Barack Obama comes out and how Obamacare is going to make everything better and less expensive and funding Iran when they're working on an arsenal of nuclear weapons with which to kill us all, and Barack Obama gives them billions and billions of dollars, and he goes on television and says, isn't this great? Maybe the network should imprison him for that. And all the networks should be unlicensed by the FCC because they allowed Barack Obama to say these outrageous lies. Just amazing, amazing stuff. Mm-mm-mm. You people. And again, she should be a fringe backbencher that nobody pays any attention to. But because they want her in a hot tub, they listen to everything she says as though it matters. which is a big mistake, big mistake. But the networks shouldn't allow the president to give a speech because the Democrats say so, and then they call you a fascist. These people, and the Democrats, they're honestly talking about running here for president in 2028, and they mean it. Talk about the dumbing down of America. All their hard work on university campuses and in high schools coming to fruition. Now they're happy. Even their candidates are dumb. Forget about the voters. Well, they've already locked them in too. Extraordinary times we're in, United States of America. Western civilization is under assault.

0: We have returned. It was on this date in 1969 that Apollo 11 lifted off, so that straight white men, the patriarchy, could go be the first ones to walk on the moon. You know, the Earth's moon. This is not some California thing I'm talking about. Let's go to the telephones, Michael. Let's go to Steve, calling from Boston, Massachusetts. Gesundheit. Steven, you're on the Chris Plant Show.
1: Hey, no end, Chris, just Steve. But look, I wanted to tell you that I think you're better than Val Sarton. Listening to you drops my blood pressure 15 points. You say things that I wish I had said first. I want to thank you for fighting back against the new Ku Klux Klan, which is what I view everybody from crazy Sandy Cortez to old Hakim to all these people, as you might say.
0: Yeah.
1: And I view them as the new Ku Klux Klan. They're exactly the same. They just got a different polarity.
0: I'm going to steal that. The new Ku Klux Klan is a good line. And it's absolutely true. Between AOC and Hakim Jeffries, who's a jihadi anti-American, just extraordinary times we're in. And you're naming a statin, a pill, the valestatin, I think you said.
1: And actually, it's a slightly different antihypertensive, but the long and the short of it is, I mean, it's a fact, because you say things, and, you know, as I try to get people to listen to you, I think I've been successful in 5 cases, and I tell people that you got this very smart adult brain coupled to the energy of a rowdy teenager. And so you sometimes talk about things you did in high school and nearby in time, and somehow I can relate, but I'll let that go.
0: I don't talk about a lot of them, though.
1: Yeah, well, we don't want to end up in jail post-fact.
0: Right. A lot of them I don't talk about. You know, but I was forced out of Chicago as a teenager to go work on a freight ship in the Gulf of Mexico. It was the Gulf of Mexico then. And, you know, that's because I don't want to get into all that, but there was a judge involved and there were laws and things like that. But it would sound like I was either apologizing or bragging. So I leave my reckless and misspent youth out of the discussion most of the time. But, you know, I've tried to make good ever since then. Steve, thank you very much for the call. Fun call.

0: tell the story of what he had done and that I hoped he would participate. And he sized me up immediately, saw that I was ambitious, saw I was hungry for the story, and fed me exactly what I wanted to hear. He said, you know, I'm at the end of my life. It's time to tell the story. I think you're the person to tell it. Speak to the warden. Come back and see me as often as you'd like. Send me questions in the mail. Let's do this. And I left the prison elated, feeling that I had gotten, you know, the story of the century. And it was just another con. It was another way of emotionally manipulating someone. And weeks and then months went by where he would say, oh, I'm sorry, I didn't get your questions. There's something wrong at the mail room, or I can't make that interview because I'm not feeling well today. And it took me longer than it should have to realize, oh, this isn't happening because he's conned me too. And I put that at the beginning of the book so that no one would feel superior to the people in this book. No one would think, oh, I would never fall for something like that. I'm an investigative reporter. Here he is sitting in federal prison. There are a lot of red flags that I should not believe anything he said, and yet he found a way to get me to believe him.
1: He also mentioned, did he also not sort of brag about the fact that when his name was on a witness list, defense attorneys would cut deals because they were so afraid of him testifying against their clients?
0: That's exactly right. And that may be why there are more cases even than the 37 I found. He had such an intimidating reputation that many people, if they heard he was on the witness list, wouldn't take their case to trial. And to be clear, many of these men committed these crimes. Jim Daly, someone we'll talk about in a little bit, the man on death row, I believe there's a compelling case for his innocence. But even with people who have committed these crimes, you know, we're talking about a difference between, there was one man I interviewed who was involved in a bar brawl that ended deadly, who would have been facing 20 years probably at most for a terrible situation that had happened, but not something he had planned. Skelnick got on the stand, said that this was premeditated, which makes no sense. Why would you commit a premeditated crime in front of many witnesses at a bar? But anyway, and that person, Freddie Gaines, is now serving a life sentence and is in his 60s. He was put in jail when he was 23. So this had really long-term effects on people.
1: Do the prosecutors agree with your assessment, Pamela Koloff, the author of Catch the Devil? Did the prosecutors come around to you and realize that they used the wrong jailhouse informant?
0: I have so far not gotten that response from the state attorney's office in Pinellas County. Quite the contrary, actually. They've sort of doubled down on everything. But one thing that I thought was so telling was in the late 80s, Skelnick becomes very irritated with prosecutors that they're not doing all the things in return that they promised him for the testimony he'd given. He was still sitting in jail and he wanted to be free. And he turned on them and he told a story that they full well knew, you know, that they had been coaching him with details and that he hadn't overheard these confessions. And he turned on them. And in that moment that he turned on them, they argued in court that everything he had said prior to that in all these cases was true, but that this was false. And long story short, they end up cutting another deal with him. He takes back everything he said against them and he's released. So it really, there's things in this book, you know, if I were writing a novel, my editor would have said, Pam, there's no way that could ever have happened. But this all really happened, and it's, some of it is hard to believe, but it's true.
1: It also asks us and deals with our own prejudice. As somebody listening to this or somebody sitting in the jury, if somebody goes on the stand and says, he told me in jail that he did X, Y, and Z, you're predisposed to believe the person who's charged with the crime, and then somebody else comes along and says, he told me. You're, in a sense, all human nature, you're predisposed. You're predisposed to believe the person who's saying, he told me he did it.
0: That's exactly true. And you are actually paraphrasing some really, really important research that's been done by researchers about this at the University of Alabama, that if we hear from someone an account that it has more credibility, and

0: here's something important to understand. When someone like Skalnek or a jailhouse informant in general is put on the stand, they are a state's witness. There is a prosecutor who we generally trust who is introducing him to the jury. And he's usually following, I mean, think about how credible some of these witnesses would be. Maybe the first police officer on the scene, an emergency responder, and then someone like Skalnek. So you have this patina of credibility as well in the courtroom.
1: The book is called Catch the Devil, a true story of murder, deception, and injustice on the Gulf Coast. Pamela Koloff is our guest for the full hour. The book comes out tomorrow. It is already number one in a couple of categories on Amazon, and I don't want to jinx anything, but I suspect there's going to be some big news in this book in the next couple of weeks or so. Pamela, what has been the reaction? I got about a minute here before I have to break, and then we'll come back and talk about this Jim Daly. What's been the reaction as this book is getting ready to be released? What has been the positive and the negative reaction you've got from this story?
0: I have connected with many of the people who Skalnek sort of left in his wake, the ex-wives, their daughters, men who are still in prison, all the collateral damage left behind. And hearing from those people and being able to tell their stories and being able to let them know that they were not the only ones fooled and harmed by him has been so gratifying to me, and I know has been very meaningful to many of them as well.
1: You mentioned the 34 different times he was a jailhouse informant. You said some of those were guilty, and I guess he was piling on or sort of guaranteeing their convictions. But did you find people who he just outright lied about who were actually innocent when it was all said and done?
0: The person I'm the most certain of is Jim Daly, the man on Florida's death row. And what he typically did, even in those guilty cases, is he would move maybe someone who is going to get a life sentence to a death sentence. Wherever there was a weakness in what prosecutors had, whether it was in the evidence or what they were going to present to get someone to a punishment, he was the person who was their closer, who did the deal, closed the deal with jury in the end.
1: Hold that thought. Pamela Koloff, our guest, investigative journalist, worked for ProPublica, New York Times Magazine. She's out with her very first book. It debuts tomorrow. Knopf is the publisher. Catch the Devil, a true story of murder, deception, and injustice on the Gulf Coast. America at Night. Stay right there. Back in a moment.

0: go see them at 6th and McVicker.
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0: you know, that's a pretty big roll of the dice.
1: Yeah. Leo Chow, our guest, his book is called Dinner with an Astronaut. When you're sitting on the launch pad and they hit the button to send you into space, how much work are you doing at that? Are you hitting buttons? Are you navigating things? Or are you just sitting there along for the ride and then the computers take over?
0: So everything is automated during launch on both the space shuttle and other vehicles, you know, like this, the Dragon or Orion and other vehicles. They're all on autopilot. But what we're doing, we're trained to react to emergency scenarios, and so we're monitoring all the displays, the measurements, the screens, and making sure that everything is going the way it's supposed to go and going on time. You know, we know what time different events are supposed to happen during launch. And so if something goes wrong, then we'll take over, you know, the manual control, or we'll do the right proper procedures to react to the emergency. And that's why, like I said, in the shuttle program, we spent so many hours in the simulator for launch, because there's so many different scenarios and cases depending on where you were on your ascent path at the time of the emergency.
1: Leroy Chow is our guest. The book is called Dinner with an Astronaut, and that's exactly what we're doing. We got a break. I got to go to the bathroom. I order me another soda. I'll be back in a minute with Leroy Chow. The book is Dinner with an Astronaut. America at Night, back in a moment.

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Dan Mandis in for Gary and Eric. By the way, people asking, is Gary's father okay? As you know, I think he's 100 years old. And now, as far as I know, Gary's dad is okay. This was not a last-minute fill-in request. They actually asked a while ago now. It's just a one-off. So they'll be back tomorrow. As far as I know, everything is okay. You can text into the show, 615-737-9986. Dan Mandis here. I do host a morning show, Nashville, Tennessee, Super Talk 99.7 WTN. Always happy to fill in. So the headline from the Washington Post, U.S. teeters on return to all-out war with Iran after more troops killed. You know, just talking about this, I know that a lot of people, this is very controversial, but I think that I would prefer to just rip the Band-Aid off. I mean, we're already dealing with this. Can we just get it over with already? If we need to just blow the living crap out of Iran to get the, and I'm not talking about nuclear, but if we, whatever we need to do to get this over with is what I feel we need to do. You know, we can do this the easier way or we can do this the really hard way. And I think that at this point with Iran not willing to negotiate in good faith, I think that we need to just get this over with. And we can have the debate all day long about whether or not we should have started this in the first place. I'm of the opinion that Iran started this many, many, many, many years ago, and Donald Trump is simply finishing it. But that is a conversation.

Red Eye Radio, 866-90-RED-EYE is the phone number, 866-907-3339. I played some audio. Hope I got time to do this. I was playing some audio earlier where Jonathan Karl was talking about how Donald Trump was doing, you know, essentially the same thing as the DSA, as the Democrat Socialists of America were calling for basically government-run control of corporations. And so I said I didn't know what the heck Jonathan Karl is talking about. I have not seen where President Trump is doing the same thing. Jonathan Karl said that he was. So I said, if you know of what is he's talking about, let me know. So a guy on Twitter, thank you very much, follow me on Twitter, at Dan Mandis Show, says this is what Jonathan Karl is talking about. And basically, the Trump administration taking a

0: Welcome back. It's 5 till. You're with America in the Morning. All Out War at the weekend box office. Entertainment reporter Kevin Carr explains.
1: Christopher Nolan has conquered the box office again.
2: No one could stand between me and home. Not even the gods.
1: The Odyssey, based on Homer's ancient Greek poem, handily won the weekend, grossing $124 million. This is the biggest opening weekend for an R-rated film ever, and only the third to crack the century benchmark for its opening this year, after Super Mario Galaxy and Toy Story 5.
3: I want you to choose me.
1: As the first feature film ever shot entirely on IMAX cameras, premium format prices were essential for bringing in such a high number.
4: Let's go save the world.
1: In second place was Disney's live-action remake of Moana with $19 million. A drop of 56% was a pretty strong hold for this troubled film, considering how crowded the family marketplace is.
4: You're welcome.
1: But even with legs through the rest of the summer, this expensive tentpole is expected to lose $100 million or more. Third place was a photo finish between two animated films, both making $14.8
5: million.
1: Minions and Monsters eased 30% from last week, and the Pixar juggernaut Toy Story 5 did the same in its fifth week of release.
6: I don't know, Jesse. Toys are for play, but tech is
7: for everything.
1: Final rankings will be determined when exact numbers are revealed later on Monday.
8: I would give anything for us to be together again.
1: Finally, in a distant fifth place was the Splatterfest Evil Dead Burn with $5 million. I'm Kevin Carr.
0: He always felt like he just didn't really fit in. And that belief a man had since he was a young kid turned out to be something very real. Correspondent Lisa Dwyer reports on a man born at a North Dakota hospital finding out the unthinkable, that he and another baby were somehow separated from their biological parents and switched at birth on a cold January day in 1988.
9: Kyle Bylan is part of a lawsuit suing Unity Medical Center in Grafton, North Dakota, for being switched at birth and sent home with the wrong family 38 years ago.
10: My bassinet had Kyle Bylan on it, right? But I was born 10 to 12 hours before Kyle Bylan as Jeremy Morrison.
11: Yes.
10: And then somehow overnight became Kyle Bylan.
9: Kyle uncovered the mix-up after taking an at-home test he chose randomly during a Christmas gift exchange. That led to his biological aunt on a genealogy platform.
10: She kind of concluded and said, basically, look, Kyle, I think the only way to explain this is that you were switched at birth and that I'm your biological aunt. And, you know, that was so mind-blowing. I wanted to, you know, potentially curl up in a ball.
9: The hospital is not disputing there was a switch, but says records and staff are hard to find after almost four decades. I'm Lisa Dwyer.
0: America in the Morning for Monday, July 20th, 2026 is produced by Jeff McKay. I'm John Trout. This is Westwood One.
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18: I'm a big believer that it's the small changes you make every day that can lead you to feeling your best. 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Before you race to the coffee machine, drink a big glass of water. 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Research has shown that proper hydration supports cognitive function and energy levels. 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And as you get back into bed, it's all about breathing again. 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That really works for me. I'm Dr. Sanjay Gupta. 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
1: Another night
3: of American bombing in Iran. I'm Dave Anthony, Fox News. A ninth night in a row.
4: Iran has been very, very badly damaged. They've lost everything almost militarily.
3: And President Trump is also calling the four American troops killed in recent days patriots.
4: Throughout their fighting that Iran cannot have a nuclear weapon.
3: The War Department's identified two of the soldiers killed in an Iranian attack in Jordan Friday. Army First Lieutenant Tyler Fien from Eva Beach, Hawaii, and Private Isabella Gonzalez from Carrollton, Texas. The third soldier's missing. Remains, though, have been found. Another service member killed Saturday in Iraq. Britain is about to get a new leader.
5: I'm about to visit His Majesty the King to offer my resignation and close the book on my time as Prime Minister.
3: His replacement will be Andy Burnham, who will meet with King Charles this hour. Burnham has been critical of President Trump, but Fox's Jeff Paul reports from London.
7: Burnham is also drawing a bit of praise from President Trump. After report service, Burnham will announce plans for new oil and gas drilling in the North Sea. The president saying the people of Aberdeen and Scotland are dancing in the streets because the new Prime Minister, Andy Burnham, has stated that he will be opening up all the way the invaluable North Sea oil. It is one of the greatest sources of quality oil on Earth.
3: Now, speaking of oil, prices barely moving this morning, but they've risen lately. So gas is $4 a gallon today. That's AAA's national average for regular, 13 cents more than a week ago. They keep celebrating a World Cup championship in Spain.
20: A cacophony of car horns and firecrackers on the streets of Madrid, Spain. Becoming soccer's world champions for only the second time, a cause for national celebration. 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
3: The new Air Force One, President Trump first took a flight on a few weeks ago, is going to be grounded for a little while. The Boeing 747, donated to the U.S. by Qatar, will be getting more security upgrades.
4: As I understand it, in about a month or so, they're going to send it to have it be maxed out. So they're going to be sending it and they'll have it be maxed out. It'll take about a month.
3: There are reports the new Air Force One lacked missile defense capabilities. Later this week, the president will get back out of an older Air Force One and go to Georgia.
26: The president is expected to visit an Atlanta area school on Wednesday to boost participation in Trump accounts, those market-linked accounts launched on July 4th, providing a federally backed savings plan for children, parents, employers, and charities can contribute tax-free. Georgia's Senate race could tip the balance of power in the chamber this fall. Democrat incumbent John Ossoff is facing a challenge from Republican Congressman Mike Collins. Collins emerged from a crowded Republican primary after winning the endorsement of President Trump. At the White House, Jared Halpern, Fox News.
3: On Wall Street, stocks may rise to start a new week after a big sell-off on Friday. A long shot has won golf's last major tournament of the year in England.
27: Ryan Fox entered round one of the Open Championship at odds of 170-1 to win the Claret Jug. Well, that's exactly what he did. He won. The 39-year-old becomes the third male golfer from New Zealand to win a major championship. Bob Charles and Michael Campbell, the others. Fox needed birdie on the 18th hole to win it, and he got it.
28: Just an unbelievable week. The golf course was fantastic. The English weather was fantastic. You guys out there were fantastic. The support was amazing. And yeah, this is pretty cool.
27: Fox beat American Cam Young by one shot, beat Scottie Scheffler by three.
3: That's Fox's Jay Berman. In baseball, the Boston Red Sox won their 13th straight game, beating Tampa Bay. I'm Dave Anthony. This is Fox.
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9: 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Able to leap tall buildings at a single bound. Look, up in the sky. It's a bird.
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13: It's a great day for people of all races.
14: And that's no lie.
29: All matters discussed during this show are for informational purposes only. Each individual situation may vary, and the opinions expressed here may not apply to everyone. Materials presented are believed to be from reliable sources, and no representations can be made as to its accuracy. All ideas and information should be discussed in detail with one of our qualified representatives prior to implementation.
30: This is your roving reporter, and today I am speaking with a hungry man.
31: You got that right, Jack. I am starving.
30: Well, what are you going to do about it?
31: I just called my money man, David Ernest.
30: The money man with the money plan?
31: That's him, man. 833-596-7233, and those last four digits spell out the word safe.
30: Well, how did he help?
31: Well, just so happens I've got $50,000 that's kind of in a liquid state that I can invest. So he hooked me up with a certificate to go eat at Texas Roadhouse.
30: You're kidding.
31: No, man, that's why I'm standing in line here in front of Texas Roadhouse. That's where I'm going to go eat.
30: Well, what if I don't have
31: $50,000? It don't matter, man. Just call him up. All you have to do is talk to him.
30: 833-596-7233.
31: So I see you're calling him up now.
30: Yes, I am.
31: Oh, well, I can dig that, man.
30: Well, while you're digging that, get us a table near the kitchen.
31: If you stop drooling, he might be able to understand you better.
30: Just get the table.
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6: You got to be kidding.
36: Are you a Hollywood has-been who hates Donald Trump so much that you've become unhinged?
37: Yes.
36: Do you wish Rosie O'Donnell and Robert De Niro would have a baby so they could carry this mindless hatred into the next generation?
37: Uh-huh.
36: If you go into the grocery store and see a bag of oranges, do you lose your mind?
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36: Well, let's just leave that in because that's a very funny line, right?
38: Right on!
36: And remember, your ticket price depends upon your level of irrelevance. 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
38: Oh boy, is this great!
36: Fly with has-beens like Cher, John Leguizamo, Cynthia Nixon from Sex and the City, and other people you thought were dead until Donald Trump was elected in 2024. This flight is nonstop to your destination, except for a brief stop at the ABC studios to pick up those heifers from the view. Book your flight today. But remember, all tickets are one way. And just listen to what our president says about our clientele.
1: These people are crazy.
36: So what are you waiting for? No, really, what are you waiting for? When you go on a trip, the French say bon voyage, which means have a good trip.
1: Bye-bye.
36: At TDS Airlines, we say bon rebond, which means good riddance.
1: If you're not happy, you can leave.
36: 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So fly the demented skies with TDS Airlines.
1: You can leave right now.
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0: I tell you what, David, I wouldn't mind leaving on a jet plane myself, but I sure don't want to leave like Mr. Graham did.
1: No sirree, Bob. No sirree, K-Mac. That is very suspect of a blood clot, but there's other things that could have happened. You know, if you want to knock somebody off, you can accelerate clotting factors. And there's poisons that can do that. I'm not familiar with all of them, but there's all kinds of poisons that can cause the blood to clot faster. And, I mean, you know, there was a lot of things going on. We had just mentioned that he wanted to have some more sanctions put on Russia, for example. You know, we just don't know what happened to Lindsey Graham.
0: Yeah, I mean, the one big thing that bothers me is when they don't give a lot of information. Now, I understand it just happened, so I'm sure more information will come out. But we've seen Russians poison reporters and other people like that, where we know they've got spies in the U.S., and Russia does not need any more sanctions. I mean, have you seen all those videos where Ukraine has been blasting their oil tankers, their shadow fleets? That's one of the big things. I mean, it's like gas prices in Moscow are like $15 a gallon. And
1: it's crazy.
0: They can't afford to pay that. The average Russian citizen can't. I mean, they're just choking them. So any more sanctions, I mean, it sounds basically like Putin is kind of over a barrel. He's losing all these troops. He's getting them from African countries and paying them. And, I mean, it's just a complete fiasco. Did you think that the war would last this long?
1: No, neither did he. He thought it was going to be over in a few days.
0: I did, too. I mean, the way that I never would have expected Russia, if you'd ever asked me if they'd be able to invade somebody and not win or at least make great grounds, I never would have thought it. Of course, I guess you got to go look back at Afghanistan. I mean, that was another fiasco that they had years ago. But what's going on now, Lindsey Graham, you know, just like you said, the day before he passed away, he was talking about this big package and he was going to go back and give Putin a way to get out of the war. And I mean, Lindsey's gone now. It's a big shakeup. I mean, what's going to happen here? He was a big Trump supporter.
1: Well, that's exactly the question a lot of people are asking. You know, now, I have to say this. I know of a lot, well, not a lot, but a few people that died right after airplane rides, you know, had through blood clots. The interesting thing about a heart attack, I know they said that it was cardiac versus, I mean, that's what I read. You know, I don't think you can actually always tell if it's a cardiac event versus a pulmonary emboli, because the pulmonary emboli actually goes to the heart, which causes a cardiac event, you see. So why would they be able to tell the difference? I would suspect that the only way they could truly tell the difference would be some type of evidence, you know, and that's kind of hard to distinguish unless you have a pathology type autopsy or something a lot of times, because this man was walking around. He was playing golf with Trump. He was very active. There was really, and you would think, K-Mac, that he would be having, you know, stress test. You know, there's a test where you can test to see if you have, you know, calcium buildup in the heart. He might have been having all those things. He might have even had a catheterization to rule things. I don't know what all he had, but it's just very suspect of him dying like that, unless he's just had poor, I mean, extremely poor visits with his doctor and having, you know, interventionist kind of stuff going on. But, I mean, now it's possible. But most of the people that I hear dying of heart attacks these days are people who just did not keep their health in check. You know, you can still die of a heart attack even if you're you know, being seen regular. I get that, but if they do a cardiac catheterization or a stress test on you, you know, usually, not always, they can catch a lot of times any kind of danger in there. You see, and I would suspect that he would be doing these kind of things at his age. Maybe he didn't, but again, these people who kill people, they're pretty knowledgeable. And I know that there's got to be a medication or a poison, should I say, that can activate clotting factors. I used to work in a clinical laboratory. I know about clotting factors. There's all kinds of things you could do to cause the body to go into havoc and throw an emboli through the heart. I'm not saying that's what it is. I'm not saying that's what happened. I just know it could happen. I know it can happen. And I know they could have done it. And guess what? Probably never would find the trace of evidence at all. But, how could they have done it? Who knows? Maybe the Ukrainians could have done it. I don't know what. Look, maybe it was just a plane ride and he developed a clot. It's pretty common to happen to older folks, you know?
0: Yeah. Well, like you said, I think that they would have excellent medical care, and I'm sure, it could be an anomaly, but it's always things like this make you suspect. One of the things that is also weird is Mitch McConnell. He just kind of went to the hospital. We talked about that
1: Right.
0: before, and his wife went to China, and we have no clue what's going on with him.
1: No, and that's another big question. Of course, I don't want anything to happen to Mitch McConnell. I don't want anything to happen to anybody, but I wished he would step down. He needs to be, retired. He's pushing the envelope too much, in my opinion. In my opinion, he's done a lot of bad things to the MAGA party. I'm going to call it the MAGA party. He has fought Trump so much. He has been so aggravating down through time. He has spent so much money to convolute senatorial and congressional races in other states. I'm talking about, voting. He's done all kinds of things. He developed a lot of money. Who knows where all that money came from? He claims it came from shipping when he married this Chinese lady. Who knows how crooked that deal could be? I don't know. I mean, don't know, excuse me, what's going on behind the scenes. But for someone making $174,000 a year, develop 40, 60, $100 million worth of assets, it's kind of weird, in my opinion. It just something doesn't smell right. The smell test stinks, in my opinion. But, that's the way politics works in this country and the world. If you don't want somebody, spend them under the table. If you don't want somebody, get rid of them. I mean, Lord have mercy. They killed the president of the United States in 1963, and they still can't find out what really happened. We know what happened. They killed him. That's what happened. You call it a conspiracy if you want to. No, it was totally obvious some kind of thing happened. But look, this goes on and on and on. And of course, we're a conspiracy nation. We always suspect. You know why we suspect? Because we know how crooked the people in control are. That's why. Look, they tried to kill Donald Trump how many times? I mean, Lord have mercy, what's going on? Crooked stuff, that's what's going on. KMAC is just pure crooked, crooked, crooked politics. Crooked people rule this world.
0: I kind of wonder if Mitch McConnell's not got a Dr. Biden, and I say that with a smirk, where Jill Biden was kind of propping up Mr. Biden there to keep him up and running, and maybe she's doing the same thing to keep those Chinese deals going on. Like you say, it's a whiff of impropriety. And with the assassination attempts, Iran now is saying that they're going to go after Trump again. Personally,
1: I know.
0: did you see that report where they were talking about how terrible the Secret Service were at his rally where he got shot?
1: Yeah, it was terrible. At that point in time, you talk about the first time where he got shot in the ear. I hate to say it, but I think the Democratic Party did not want to protect him at that time. I think they just gave him the sorriest Secret Service that they could manage to give him. Honestly, I just, I I hate to say it, but from what you're saying and what we've heard, what we read, they were not that interested in keeping him safe. You know, it's just totally obvious that there was something weird going on up in Butler, Pennsylvania. And it's just, I don't know. You look at these things, you're going, how did this guy do all these things? How did he get in there? All the reports that were told to the authorities by the people that were at Butler before they even started looking for anybody. You know, I mean, like, I don't want to be critical of people trying to do their jobs, but I don't know. I mean, it's sort of like, I hate to say this, but I'm going to just say what I'm thinking. It's sort of like a Gomer Pyle kind of thing, you know, where you pick out somebody who's kind of not the best at their job and you stick them in there just so you can give them somebody who doesn't really know what they're doing. Evidently, the guy that took out the Butler sniper knew what he was doing, but the rest of the guys, I don't know. There was some questions, but you know, it goes on and on and on. At this point in time, there's been so much hatred built up toward the MAGA movement. I think personally, the MAGA movement is something that wants to keep us what we are supposed to be in America, a free democracy, not run by a bunch of hoodlums. And I don't think the hoodlums like that, K-Mac.
0: Oh, I agree with you. Yeah, one of the big things they had issue with up at Butler, it looked like a bunch of DEI hires. They had that one girl that couldn't even get her gun, couldn't figure out if she needed to have it in her holster or out, and couldn't hold it and couldn't put it in her holster. It's just
1: I follow that.
0: absolutely ridiculous. And I mean, Lord, could you imagine what would have happened if he had actually been shot? I mean, my gosh, you know, the world
1: Oh man,
0: would.
1: it was just centimeters away, inches, centimeters, you know, I mean, and he would have been a toast, so to speak. It was a headshot attempt for sure. And you know, these folks hate our nation and what we are and what we stand for so much. They want to kill Christianity. They want to kill the conservative government. They don't like what we came from, why we exist, what the United States is supposed to be. And they're just trying to change us into something terrible. And that's my opinion. I'm sticking to it because it's totally obvious, K-Mac, that you know, there's a lot of folks that want us to be something like a communist. And of course, Donald Trump's been talking about this. You know, look at New York. Just take a look at pathetic New York. Madonna in there, the crazy thing he won't. You know, I don't know how much truth there was, but there's supposedly he was trying to talk to the Iranians. Why would he want to be talking to Iran? He's not the federal government. He's a mayor, which I hate to admit that he's the mayor, but he's the mayor of New York. Why would he try to get into, you know, some kind of national politics? I don't get it.

0: Yeah, oil prices shoot up to $6 and $7 and $8, and I'm not saying it's going to happen. I don't know what's going to happen. You're going to see the stock market turn into pulverized mess, probably. And all these 401ks could just blow away. You know, that's the reason why we are asset preservation is when you get to be 50, 55 or older, you need to be looking at this stuff. It can happen fast. Look at the 2008 debacle. It didn't happen real slow. That thing, they woke up the next day or two and man, it was gone. Your money was evaporated. You know what, K-Mac, what they can do if they want to keep from being an evaporated retirement plan?
1: What's
0: They can give us a call. We want to help them save it all.
1: that? That's absolutely right. And it's a toll-free number at 833-596-7233. And of course, if you have $50,000 or more to invest, you can actually get you a gift card for 40 bucks over at the Texas Roadhouse. And that's just requiring either a full Zoom meeting or a telephone call or sit down. Whatever, as they say, floats your boat. I assume you still have some of those gift cards left, right?
0: Oh, absolutely. We've got them. We're ready to hand them out to anyone who'll sit down with us and have a detailed meeting, or do it over Zoom, or do it over FaceTime, or Google Meet, or phone detailed meeting. You know, just something really in detail type of meeting. We'll give you $40 to go eat at the Texas Roadhouse.
1: That toll-free number again is 833-596-7233, and that spells safe. And there's a reason I know you chose that, isn't it, David?
0: Yes, because your money is going to be safe from a market drop. And if the market goes up, you'll still get some ups, some pretty big ups. Plus, these insurance companies can add huge, gigantic, high double digit bonuses now. We're in a bonus war, by the way. I've never seen bonuses this high in my life. We've got people over the last 2 years that are knocking on the door to over 70% return. I'm not saying you'll make 70%. I don't know what you're going to make. But because of our rebonus procedure and the good returns that we've had in the last 2 years, we are way up in the air with most people in the returns. And guess what, K-Mac?
1: What's that?
0: These account values cannot go away because they're locked in with these fixed indexed annuities. These are insurance products. These are not securities. Give us a call. We want to help you save it all.
1: The number again, 833-596 safe. 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Yeah, I mean, it's one of those things you never know. Look at, like we were talking about earlier in the show, the Russian gas prices being $15 a gallon. Man, if we had something like that happen here, you know, it'd be over.
0: I know, and gas prices just spiked again pretty quickly because of the Iranian crisis re-cranking. I just don't think these Iranians are going to stop. I would not be a bit surprised if we have a bigger war in the Middle East. Well, if you read Revelation, you know it's coming. I mean, just like when is the question, not if, unless you're a non-believer, which I get that. You get the right to be that way too. But we all know it's coming, and the handwriting is on the wall. Give us a call. We want to help you save it all.
1: 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And I hear those engines revving up.
0: That's right. The engines are revved up.
1: We're going to get our flight out of here. We'll be back in just a few moments on the Health and Wealth Show.
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2: And I understand.

0: understand that's a toll-free number.
1: Yeah, man. Get David Ernest on the case, and your retirement will be great again.
0: And you make these hats?
1: I do. Here's a whole pile left from the last administration.
0: And they say CPWABD.
1: Yeah, man. Corn Pop was a bad dude.
0: And as you said, there's a whole pile here.
1: Well, there wasn't much demand.
0: I can dig it.
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0: pretty bad place for VGF. 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
1: This is your roving reporter, and today I'm talking with a man who does not care. How are you, sir?
2: I don't care, man.
1: You don't care?
2: No, man.
1: Not even a little bit?
2: Nope.
1: Then it would do me no good to talk to you about David Ernest.
2: You mean the money man with the money plan?
1: I thought you didn't care.
2: I don't, but I do care about David Ernest because I want to retire someday. And David has been helping people with their retirement for over 40-something years.
1: It's sounding more and more like you care.
2: But I don't, man.
1: David has a website at retirewithartist.com.
2: I don't care.
1: He also has a toll-free number, 833-596-7233.
2: And those last four digits spell out the word safe.
1: I thought you said you didn't care.
2: Okay, well, I care about my retirement.
1: I see.
2: And if you care about your retirement, call David Ernest today.
1: Very good.
2: Well, you got me to change my mind. Are you happy now?
1: Well, frankly, I don't care.
2: Oh, it must be contagious.
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0: 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I am your favorite co-host, Mr. K-Mac, and I've got everybody's favorite asset preservationist, Mr. David Ernest.
1: You know, K-Mac, I was leaving on a jet plane a few weeks ago. I think it was about 2 weeks ago. I was over in Spain, and we actually transferred over to Amsterdam before we would take the final leap back over to Atlanta, Georgia. And they were out on the airstrip about to take off, and I heard the engines gearing up and revving up. And then all of a sudden, I was just bracing for the takeoff, and then they went, just went down. And the pilot said, "We've got a problem. One of our fuel pumps went out." And I'm going, "What?" And I thought to myself, thank God we didn't take off. Now, I'm sure they have some extra fuel pumps in there. He said, "We're going to have to go back to the airport to the and see if we can get it fixed." So they took us back, and we sat there for over an hour. I think it was about an hour and 15 minutes. Occasionally, the pilot would come on and talk to us about, you know, "They're still working on it. We're trying. We promise you we're going to try to get you out of here, get you home." And I was thinking to myself, nothing's perfect. You know, they try to make it perfect, but nothing's perfect. But they perfectly caught it. My question is, how did they catch it? Probably some kind of instrumentation. Maybe they saw a gauge drop. I don't know. I'm not a pilot. But it was interesting to me how when they geared the engines up, the jet engines up, they caught it. Maybe when the pressure increased, I don't know how those things work. They're not automobiles. I know how an automobile fuel pump would be obvious. You'd see a gauge, or maybe the motor would stop something. But, you know, things happen to human bodies too, you know. But anytime you wanted to cause something to happen in an airplane, you could sabotage. Did they sabotage a human? Mitch McConnell, was he sabotaged? Was Lindsey Graham sabotaged? You know, these are questions that are going to go through all of our minds. Why would anyone do this? Well, it's totally obvious. You were talking about it in the first half of the show where Lindsey Graham was talking about putting more things on Russia as far as like choking their economy. And, you know, K-Mac, do you think they could have done something to him so that he might have thrown a blood clot and it looked like a cardiac event? Do you think those Russians would know how to do something like that?
2: Oh, absolutely. I mean, we've seen it multiple times in the past where they've got sleeper agents and all that just here. One of the best shows that I've watched about that is called The Americans. It's several years old. And some of the CIA agents actually watched it and commented and said it was realistic. You know, they get the citizens over here and you don't think anything about them. They get married, they have families, but when they're called upon, some of them act, some of them don't. But they're there for the motherland. You know, they go through schools and all that stuff. So there's definitely people probably in the government, too, I'm sure, that, you know, have their own things. Look at Mitch McConnell's wife, like we talk about. I mean, all of a sudden she's able to go to China and sit down with the big wigs and Joe Biden, Hunter Biden. I mean, look at him. And when he was dealing with the Ukraine, I mean, that stuff kind of has went away. But when he was dealing with all those gas companies, his dad was threatening people to get fired and withhold money and everything else. So you know that there's all these connections in the world and in the political system, you know, and I'm sure some of them, you know, you just absolutely have to have. But then other times you have to wonder, like, who's really, you know, getting the money here? That's one of the big things. You know, you follow the money, who's got the motivation, and that'll tell you a lot about it.
1: Yeah, I tell you what, talk about following the money. I've been doing this show long enough now. I've had several politicians that got on the show with us. Some of them ran for Senate. Some of them running for Congress. Some of them, even off the show, have honestly told me, and on the show have said that, there's a lot of money coming under the table. And, if a politician will not take the crooked money under the table, then they're going to get blasted away by television advertisements and radio advertisements. And they're just a bunch of lies, but people believe them. That's the crazy thing. I saw one taken out of context. Well, I'll just say it, Bo Brooks. They took one that happened in 2016 when he was trying to help Ted Cruz run against, in the preliminary primary, against a bunch of people, and one of them was Donald Trump. When Donald Trump won, then of course everyone teamed up, including Mo Brooks, with Donald Trump supporting him, and even Donald Trump did endorse Mo Brooks in the beginning. But here's the thing: he didn't take the money. Guess what? He didn't win. Again, they did it in Huntsville, Alabama, blew him out just recently. Here's the thing: there's a bunch of hogwash on the radios, guys. There's a bunch of hogwash on television. I'm talking about advertising. When they want to change your mind, when they want to brainwash you, just like they might brainwash some of these people who, are liberals, all they got to do is just say stuff over and over. There's a hypnotic kind of thing that goes on. I mean, why on earth, K-Mac, do you think that these young people in these colleges and universities all are swinging wide left? It's because their instructors are telling them to. They're planting the ideas in their mind. They have to resist this. Why do they want to do it? K-Mac, why do you think the universities are so far to the left? Do you think it might have something to do with their salaries and their money and where it comes from?
2: Oh,
1: Do you think?
2: absolutely. I agree 100% on that. And it's one of the worst things for the country, and I'm afraid it's going to be a problem for years to come, especially when you think about all these people that are wearing the Palestine head wraps, and the queers for Palestine think that they can go to Palestine and be supported. And when they're throwing those kind of people off the top of the building, I mean, it's not going to happen. And all these people are eventually going to be probably the majority. I mean, I don't know where the state of the country will be in 10 years, but it's right now it's not looking good.
1: Talking about some of the stuff that's going on, man, and people that change their courses so fast in politics, it's just like, what happens to them? I'm still extremely confused about why Marjorie Taylor Greene all of a sudden became a Democrat. I just can't understand why she wears that hat as a Democrat. She wouldn't call herself a Democrat, but everything she's doing and everything she's saying now is sounding like she's AOC, and I don't get that. I mean, what happened? Why do they do this? And why are they so anti-Israel? I mean, I know that the Israeli nation over there probably did get us into the war with Iran. I guess so. Maybe they did. I don't really don't know what happened behind the scenes. I just think that everybody hates each other so much in the Middle East over the religious thing, and of course the jealousy of the territory and the land and all that stuff. But it's just a mess. World War II didn't solve it, not that part. It actually created the problem with all of their agreements after the World War II. But nobody's going to abide by these agreements. They're going to still hate each other. They're still going to kill each other. They're still going to have war with each other. And there's a lot of bad things that I have read that the CIA did put the Shah of Iran in control. And I do understand that these Iranians are extremely upset with that. And I can understand that. But for them to totally shift over to a type of religion that they were not during the Shah's reign of, I think, like, I don't know, close to 20 years. But these young people in Iran, they were having these meetings, and a bunch of them got killed, shot by the so-called religious faction over there. They're in a mess. What do you think could happen in the long run with Iran, K-Mac?
2: It's very concerning. I know that they're fighting on multiple fronts there. So they've got the U.S., which is knocking out bridges and things like that, which is going to affect their exportation of products and goods to China and all these other places. So they've got to absolutely just be hurting. And I'm really have been surprised that the citizens of Iran haven't been able to fight back. And I don't know, I guess, if that's just the authoritarianism of the regime or what's going on. But I was hoping more that the people would be able to take over and take their country back. But I guess that's not going to happen right now, anyways.
1: No, and I think that they've used the supreme leader's death as making him this huge martyr, and tried to swing a lot of people who might have felt one way back to another way, so that the United States is still so-called great Satan. I understand how they would feel this way. I get it, but the fact is, the problem rise probably lies in the fact that they, if you don't agree with them totally, just look at the way they look at Saudi Arabia. Look at what they're doing with their fellow Muslims over there. Just because they're a different faction, or should I say sect, I think they call them. You've got one that's totally, they're almost the same, except I did a little bit of reading about it. Essentially, the Shiites and the Sunnis, the basic difference between them is who they believe should be the supreme leader. Should the supreme leader be from the lineage of Muhammad, or should they be just, I guess you say, randomly picked by the people? And Iran belongs to the Shiites, and they believe that Muhammad lineage has to be the way it's followed. And it naturally, they made the son of the supreme leader just recently the new supreme leader. Well, guess what the son's saying? He's going to kill Trump. So therein lies another problem. You can't get the problem fixed when they always are going to talk about revenge, revenge, revenge, revenge. And this is the problem in the world: revenge. Always hatred, always trying to get back at the other one. And I just hate that part, K-Mac. I just hate that part. And I tell you, I really hate to say this, and I'm probably treading on some thin ice here, but I'm going to just tell you, there's a lot of factions that do not like the safe route of money in the United States. And they try to take some heat a lot of times, because there's several different organizations that want to control the fixed indexed annuities. And this is, you can check this out. It's been going on for quite some time. There's internal strife about who really controls what. And, Congress did have a law that was passed that said that it's not going to be controlled by the securities industry, it will be controlled by the life insurance industry. So hopefully that was solved without any kickback. But still, there keeps being a lot of kickback about it, and a lot of different, organizations that keep trying to stop this thing. And there's one company in particular that picks on annuities all the time. And I'm not going to look, in the United States, we should be able to be competitive and be able to pick which product you want. Do you want the safe product? Or do you want the aggressive product, or you want it in between? You can do some of this with the stock market somewhat, but you can't get guarantees that your money will not drop. And so, we have freedom of choice here in the United States, but there's a lot of factions that would like for you to not have freedom of choice. I don't want us to turn into Iran and not have freedom of choice. It's just disgusting to me to see these poor people in Iran being ruled by the religious faction where they cannot have freedom of choice.
2: Oh, I agree with you 100%. Kind of shifting gears here. Did you see where the ICE had shot another illegal alien?
1: Oh, I did not see that. Was that recent?
2: Yeah, so there's another one that happened where an illegal alien was killed in Houston. And the crazy part about it is that the Mexican president is now going to talk about how she wants an investigation, and there's been so many Mexican nationals that have been killed or in the United States, and she's raising Cain about it, which I can understand that part of it. But why would you say stop going to America? You know, stay in your home country. If you want to migrate, do it legally. But instead, you know, it's like they completely support, oh, it's just, it happens, it's done, we're going to let it ride, you know?
1: It's just like I heard the other day where someone said, you know, that they believe that it's okay to do the things that you're not supposed to be doing in America, and that it's okay to have illegal immigration. It's okay for them to shoot at Donald Trump and all these crazy things that they're talking about. And I'm going, these people are still in some line of authority in the United States. I mean, like, you know, I don't get it. I mean, look at all the crooked stuff. Now we just, I know there was talk about crooked stuff. I know we didn't have time to even talk about that till yet. You remember when we were talking a little bit earlier about all of the pharmacies in New York on that strip of land, street.
2: Oh, yeah.
1: I mean, it was like pharmacy after pharmacy after pharmacy after pharmacy. And, you know, it just was it. They said that it looked very suspect. Who was that that was out there talking about that?
2: Dr. Oz.
1: Yeah, Dr. Oz. Yeah, he said this don't look right. You shouldn't have, I'll just say it the way I saw it. 10 pharmacies in a row on a street, or maybe 20. You know, the street was pretty long, pharmacy after pharmacy after pharmacy. Why would you have that many pharmacies if something funny wasn't going on in New York? I mean, like, I think that was in New York. So why? Of course, it was in, it looked like Chinatown. It's what it looked like to me.
2: Yeah, they're saying that the Dr. Oz said it was something like $2.1 billion just in Queens alone for this social adult daycare stuff. And apparently what they do, and I'm just kind of spitballing here from my understanding, which is basic, they essentially have the drugs there and they're way overpriced, and then they bill Medicaid or Medicare for the exorbitant amount of ibuprofen that would cost, you know, 10 cents at one store, and they're going to charge, you know, $15 for that same pill at one of these pharmacies. It's a way to take money from the government, from us, from our pockets, is really what it is.
1: And who's the politician in Queens? I mean, like, who represents Congress in Queens?
2: No. That's your best bud there, isn't
1: Well, she's close by anyway. So,
2: it?
1: you know, my goodness gracious, what I mean, like, what kind of mess is going on there? Oh, you could bet you if there was 20 pharmacies in a row, in most states, somebody would ask the question.
2: No, 100%. You know, but again, it's one of those things you've got to keep your money safe because the government, you know, is not going to help you. Absolutely not. And you never know who's trying to stick their hand in your own pocket. And that's one of the big reasons that if people want to be safe, they need to give you a call. You know, that's one of the ways to keep the money safe. And I know there's no obligation too, right?
1: Right, no obligation at all. 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
2: 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And there's a reason, again, David, we always want to encourage
1: people. Yeah, I'll just say it this way. You don't want to lose your assets. You want to stay safe.
2: Absolutely. Any final words here before we head out for the day?
1: You know, there can be some bad clouds on the horizon, yes. But there's clear sailing and clear, beautiful skies if you know how to get there. Give us a call. We'll show you how to see the blue skies in your retirement.
2: Until next time, don't forget to remember that toll-free number at 833-596-7233. And I'm going to go check with my local pharmacy here, see if they've got any good cheap drugs for me.
1: Hey, I don't know if I would want to trust. You might get some of those medicines that they possibly give some of our politicians that are not doing so well.
3: This is Buzz Nutley here with a health and wealth news flash. Super liberal left-wing nut job, Whoopi Goldberg has hinted again that she is considering leaving the United States. I'm sure that many Americans are wondering, what's the holdup? Here is a silly yet meticulously produced song with more details.

0: said he did a 3-foot vertical jump.
1: Yoo-hoo!
0: He said if you need a plane to make a run, he would gladly gas it up and you could borrow Air Force One.
2: Bye-bye.
0: Now nobody's sure of your plan. Are you thinking about going to Iran? They might even surrender if you pick that place. One good thing is it's gonna make you cover up your face.
3: Oh, the humanity.
0: I'm as happy as an outhouse fly. So, so long, whoopee, goodbye.
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11: 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Each individual situation may vary, and the opinions expressed here may not apply to everyone. 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
13: Department identifies two dead American soldiers. I'm Dave Anthony, Fox News. Killed in Iran's Friday attacks in Jordan, Army First Lieutenant Tyler Fien from Eva Beach, Hawaii. Private Isabella Gonzalez of Carrollton, Texas.
14: And it's heartbreaking, and our hearts go out to these families. These are heroes that pay the ultimate price.
13: Secretary of State Marco Rubio also says he hopes the U.S. and Iran can get back to nuclear negotiations. But for a ninth straight night, the U.S. bombed Iran.
15: Punishments for the specific IRGC factions that have targeted U.S. air bases, including that base in Jordan that proved to be so deadly. The Pentagon confirming this weekend that the two U.S. service members were killed, leaving a third missing, though unidentified remains have been found. That person is still unidentified at this time.
13: Fox's Alexandria Hoff at the White House. Another service member killed Saturday.
15: That separate death took place in northern Iraq and occurred, according to the Pentagon, during controlled detonation of an Iranian drone.
13: Russia and Ukraine are still warring. Fox's Jonathan Savage has an update.
16: Moscow's mayor says Ukraine fired more than 400 drones towards the Russian capital. Sergei Sobyanin claims most were intercepted early on in their flight and 85 were brought down near the city. It was a blitz that came hours after Russia targeted Ukrainian cities, including the capital Kyiv, with ballistic missiles.
13: At least six Ukrainians were killed in those attacks. In Britain, a changing of the guard.
17: My work is done.
13: Keir Starmer went to King Charles and formally resigned as Prime Minister this morning, and then Andy Burnham replaced him.
18: I have accepted His Majesty the King's invitation to form a government.
13: Burnham is their seventh prime minister in 10 years.
18: Britain needs to show the world that we can regain our stability.
13: Oil prices are down this morning almost 2%, but the recent rise back up has gas at $4 a gallon again. That's AAA's national average this morning for regular, 13 cents more than last Monday. 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
13: There were two mass shootings early yesterday. One in Oklahoma City outside a restaurant left two people dead, three wounded, multiple people in police custody. The other gunshots fired in Arizona.
3: Tucson police say the mass shooting happened around 2 a.m. local time on Sunday when a gunman opened fire in a busy entertainment district. At least nine adults were shot before the gunman ran from the area. He was chased by police before being shot by an officer and taken into custody. All nine victims and the alleged shooter were critically injured. No officers were hurt. Police say the shooting stemmed from a confrontation between two groups who knew each other. Due to the incident resulting in a police-involved shooting, the Pima County Sheriff's Department is leading the investigation. Tanya J. Powers, Fox News.
13: Controversy keeps swirling around immigration enforcement after protests over two recent deadly ICE shootings. Borders' our Tom Holman tells Fox some agents will have body cameras.
6: Holman said on Fox and Friends Sunday, ICE will require that during enforcement, at least one agent will wear a body camera that will be recording.
8: They exonerate more law enforcement than they convict. And I want officers to wear body cameras because I want the American people to see what the officers saw.
9: Yeah.
8: When they took that action.
6: The comment came less than a week after two men in two states were shot and killed during vehicle stops. As for those stops, Holman said they will resume following President Trump on social media, insisting that they do. Grinnell Scott, Fox News.
13: On Wall Street, stocks may rise. Dow futures up 200 points, 300 for the Nasdaq. They keep celebrating in Spain, soccer's World Cup championship.
10: Ferran Torres!
13: The final call on Fox. Spain beat Argentina 1-0 in extra time. Argentina never even got a shot on goal, as Spain set a World Cup record, only giving up one goal in the tournament. I'm Dave Anthony. This is Fox.
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31: Long way to go for that one, son.
32: I kind of liked it.
33: There's no accounting for taste, is there?
34: That was wonderful.
35: Bravo.
34: I loved it.
35: Oh, it was great.
34: It was pretty good.
35: Well, it wasn't bad.
34: Well, there were parts of it that weren't very good.
35: It could have been a lot better.
34: I didn't really like it.
35: It was pretty terrible.
34: It was bad.
35: It was awful.
34: I was terrible.
35: Get away.
34: Hey, boo.
36: Portions of this program have been edited to meet time constraints. Actually, we were okay on time. The parts we cut out just sucked.
12: All matters discussed during the show are for informational purposes only. Each individual situation may vary, and the opinions expressed here may not apply to everyone. Materials presented are believed to be from reliable sources, and no representations can be made as to its accuracy. All ideas and information should be discussed in detail with one of our qualified representatives prior to implementation.
37: Now that's entertainment.

0: this near.
1: And you're just about to hear that big goofy mouth of AOC.
2: Hang on.
3: Unemployment is low because everyone has two jobs. Unemployment is low because people are working 60, 70, 80 hours a week and can barely feed their kids. Capitalism has not always existed in the world, and it will not always exist in the world. What people are starting to see, at least in the occupation of Palestine, is just an increasing crisis of humanitarian condition.
4: You use the term the occupation of Palestine. What did you mean by that?
3: I think what I meant is like the settlements that are increasing in some of these areas and in places where Palestinians are experiencing difficulty in access to their housing and homes.
4: Do you think you can expand on that?
3: I am not the expert on geopolitics on this.
5: Guys, there are secret underground tunnels between all of these government buildings.
6: Whom do you believe to be the head of the Democratic Party?
3: I don't think that there's any one head.
7: What a maroon.
6: But if you win and you go to Congress, there will be a leader of your caucus. Her name is Nancy Pelosi.
3: I think absolutely right now, you know, she is the leader of Speaker, or rather Leader Pelosi. Hopefully, we'll see. She's a...

0: Well, David, I guess I would enjoy some free money. Maybe I should go up to Minnesota and talk to old Governor Wall, see if I can open up a daycare. What do you think?
1: Well, if you have the mind to try to work the system, cheat the system, I guess it's a good idea, K-Mac, but I don't think that's what you're into.
0: Yeah, I would love free money, but I don't think that's the way to get it. Why would you come to a country and decide that you're going to go ahead and allegedly run a scam and just collect all that free money and then send it back home? Well, I guess that's the reason, right? You
1: Yeah,
0: come
1: that's
0: from a
1: right.
0: free
1: And
0: country.
1: this is not the first time that the system's been used fraudulently for free money. I mean, we saw all kinds of companies asking for free money during COVID, did we not?
0: That's
1: And a
0: actually
1: lot
0: true.
1: of people got paid that didn't do anything. I mean, like, I understand that they needed to keep people from being in contact with each other and all that stuff, and it was a disaster. But this thing was brought on by a bunch of politicians. I mean, as bad as I hate to say it, all of our problems usually come out of political greed. And some people might say, well, David, you're just, speculating. You're just hypothesizing. No, there's a money trail now going straight to the Wuhan lab. Okay. They tried to hide it every way. I mean, we saw where the World Health Organization was sending money over there. We saw where they were paying them to do things with the bats and the viruses and stuff like that. And now it's totally obvious the things that we were saying during 2020 and 21 that it looks like that we've been had by a bunch of greedy politicians and crooks was true. And it's just not stopping. They're just keeping on, keeping on. And so there's a lot of fraud going on. And, it's just the Democrats and some of the rhinos, they never should have voted in all of those trillions and trillions of dollars. We should have forced them years ago to close the government down and start investigating them. But it didn't happen. It's not going to happen because we don't have the ability nor the backbone to do this. But here comes Donald Trump trying to do some form of that. And what do they try to do to him? Kill him? Put him in jail? Give him hell? Is it not plain to see what they're trying to do to all of us?
0: Yeah, I mean, look at Letitia James, the way she prosecuted him. And then all of a sudden, she's indicted for what sounds like blatant fraud, and it gets kicked down by some judge. And every time they try to redo the case, it's just no conviction or no, the jury doesn't find enough information, the grand jury, to continue the case. It's all about these judges and the power and who you know, I think, in the end. It's all a big conglomerate where you scratch my back, I'll scratch your back, and everybody's making money but us. Our money's going out the door and going to these programs that are getting billions of dollars in tax breaks and tax money and just spending it and then sending it home, like in the Somali. I think the fraud possibly in Minnesota is so high that it defeats the entire GDP of the nation of Somalia. And I mean, that is just insane amount of money. And how is there no oversight? I saw a news report back in 2015 where somebody was reporting it, and these agencies just couldn't figure out what to do with it and didn't want to prosecute. And I think it all comes back down to kind of like we talked about before, where illegal votes count. So you keep these local people in all these local elections where they can vote in some areas. And as long as they're happy, you stay in office, you get kickbacks, and everything's golden. You've got your little golden parachute that keeps you happy, and you're burning your state down, though. I mean, just imagine if Governor Walz had become the vice
1: Oh my
0: president.
1: God. It's
0: He's
1: just crazy. That the thing is that the American government didn't care or they didn't realize the seriousness of this problem. I mean, the United States has a budget of nearly $7 trillion a year, but we haven't even built an infrastructure again. In other words, look at our worn out roads, look at our worn out infrastructure, and yet, we keep pouring money into a bunch of things that just don't make sense, like giving a bunch of Somalians potentially up to $1 trillion just so that they can bring them in here and illegally let them vote or let them take over this country. This is false. This is bad stuff. But all we get is lip service from the Democrats and the liberals. They just say, this is not true. This is made up stuff, they say. Why would they not say that? I heard someone say this the other day. Is why should we just stop using the term allegedly? Because it's obviously clear that it's going on, but I still have to use the word alleged. I still have to say words like that because, or put disclaimers in there, K Mac, because if we don't, they're going to come after us. And we don't want that, but we will talk about it, but we're always going to have to disclaim because they are listening to us. They don't want us to say that these are pure facts, okay? And I hate to have to say allegedly or potentially and all that stuff, because deep down in my heart, I really believe this is what they've done to us. And, you not just Minnesota, but you got, look at Massachusetts. They had daycare fraud too. I mean, and you know who the senator of Massachusetts is, don't you? Elizabeth
0: And
1: Warren's one of them. But it's just a bad thing, what's been going on. All these things are just horrible. And the politicians, they're so crooked. They're not, these liberal politicians and rhinos, they're so crooked, they're not going to do anything about it, K-Mac.
0: yeah, I agree. It's all about money, and it just goes back. I heard on our local talk radio station. Some of the religion that the Somalis have is that they don't mind charging a tax to non-believers. So that what ends up happening is they think it's okay to come to a country and get the money because that money can then be, basically is paying a tax and be sent back to their home country for
1: That's an
0: non-believers.
1: interesting aspect. I didn't really realize that, but I do know that a lot of countries think that, where should I say, there are jealousies, there's all kinds of things where they believe that the United States owes them a living, or owes them something. Life's not fair, guys. We've heard this thing over and over and over again. Life isn't fair. And life is what you make it. And yes, I consider myself very lucky to have been born inside the United States. But also, just like you, Kevin, I mean, K-Mac, just like you're a byproduct of your ancestry. In other words, we came here, our ancestors came here. Most of them came from Europe, like England and Germany, and that's the originals. Okay, they came over here and we fought battles with our own countries or our mother countries like England, and we're the renegades. Canada is not the renegade. Canada still kind of honors the king and the queen. They really do, and I'm not knocking them for that, but we didn't want any part of that, so simply because we were the renegades, we became more prosperous because we were able to do our own thing. But what's happening here is that we're becoming less of the renegade and more of being taken advantage of by other countries because of the liberals tightening up the system. They're tightening it up so much that no one can breathe of freedom anymore. And they get so mad, the liberals get so mad when Donald Trump does something or the Republican Party does something to loosen those strings around us. But this preaching hatred, this, We don't want to preach any hatred. What we want them to do is to come into the fold, be part of what is happening that's good in this country. You know, don't preach the rhetoric and the hatred that causes people to go out and kill people like they did Charlie Kirk and like they tried to do Donald Trump. You know, you don't see anybody trying to knock off the liberals. We don't preach the hate like that. In other words, you might say, David, well, you talk about them all the time. Yeah, but I don't insinuate they need to die. I don't insinuate that anybody needs to go out there and try to kill them. And if you look at the differences in the people, and this is obvious, there's not anybody yet, and I hope there's not going to be anybody yet, that has taken a crackpot at any of those liberals. I mean, can you think of any time, K-Mac, where anybody's tried to kill any of them or hurt them or maim them? And I hope they don't. But can you?
0: Not a right offhand.
1: Yeah. No. And the reason why I believe is because the different type of mentality is being used by the people. They don't want to kill people. They don't want to hurt people. They want to save people. Just like we wanted to save, you know, what the country of Venezuela. It's just, you know, but can we as a country save the world? This is what we're getting too much of. We've been trying to save the world for so many years now. We're not going to be able to continue this. But when greed kicks in and, you know, okay, we're saving the world, but now y'all got to give us a kickback. You know, whether it's be in Minnesota, and I don't know if Governor Walz got kickbacks. I'm not saying he did, but there's a lot of accusations that his party were getting kickbacks off of the Somalians. Why were they having such a fit about something being rectified if they weren't getting kickbacks? That's the thing that popped up in my mind. In other words, why would they be so upset about them digging up the trash and showing it to the rest of the world what happened in Minnesota or what happened in Massachusetts or any of these other liberal cities where they've been committing this fraud, welfare fraud type of things? It amazes me that anyone would get angry about that. I mean, like, why would you get angry about someone trying to correct them stealing us blind as American taxpayers? What do you think, K-Mac?
0: Well, I agree, but going back, there was some Democrats that were shot up in Minnesota. Remember, the guy had a bunch of No Kings flyers in his car, and he actually worked for Walz. So that was one of those, what, you know, doesn't make any sense. Why is he going to kill Democrats? But doesn't like Trump and then did something with Walz. So that was one of those weird conspiracy things that I don't know whatever came of it. But there was that one thing, but I don't know that you can even say that, you know, that was actually a Republican that was going after him, because why would you have No King's flyers in your car to distribute, but then shoot a Democrat? I mean, you know, things get weird. I heard on TikTok or something, the guy's family was threatened or something like that. You know, I don't want to get into weeds on that one, but back to your point, the fraud is just absolutely insane. The numbers, and that nobody caught it, is even worse. You know, how in the world do you have all these daycares where there are no children and so many of them? The population there just doesn't even support that many daycares. Even if everyone was filled to capacity, there's not that many children. And I don't know if you saw it, Dave. One of the best things that there is a clip, and I'll play it here in a minute for you. But essentially, this guy, they went to his learning center, and the name of it was Learning Center or something, and it was misspelled. So it was learning. You know, it wasn't even spelled properly. And there were no children, nothing like that. So the guy says, oh, they came at the wrong hours, you know. Well, then the next thing you know, and I'll play the clip for you here. Listen to this.
2: Yesterday morning, I was called by the owner because, unfortunately, someone came in to our daycare. The cleaner called the owner and told him what happened and the vandalism that happened. As we walked around the daycare, we saw that our office doors was broken into as well. We saw that, unfortunately, we saw that there was important documentation, enrollment of the children, and also employee documentation that was gone. There were also checkbooks that were ripped from our check papers that were ripped from our book. This is devastating news, and we don't know why this is targeting our Somali community.
1: So basically, the guy says they broke it into and they took all the records.
0: Yeah, yeah. I mean, isn't that perfect? You know, you're being looked at because you don't have any kids, and then all of a sudden somebody breaks in and takes your check stubs and the list of all the many children that were involved in your daycare.
1: Sounds very suspicious.
0: Well, I know one thing. If you don't want to get your money broken into and your finances taken away, there's one man you need to call, and that is my buddy David Ernest. And you can reach out to him toll-free at 833-596-7233 or go to retirewithernest.com. And I know we're coming up to the end of the first half, David. Have you got any final thoughts?
1: You know, people just don't know what to do when it comes to their finances a lot of times. But information, free information where you can evaluate

0: Give us some information, give us some documentation. And of course, as you said earlier, or we talked about earlier, that some of this information just didn't exist. You know, the claim somebody stole their checks, whatever. But people say, well, the stock market stole my money. You know, it took me down. You know, get the facts, get the facts, you know, get the story straight. Why you should be investing conservatively in a point in time like now, when, I mean, and it probably could be any age group with the peak out in the market like now is going on. It depends on your situation. You know, a lot of folks are selling businesses and things and selling stocks and things and selling cryptocurrencies and things. We've got some attorneys you could talk to if you want to kind of like defer your taxes. There's methods for that. But if you want to defer the losses, in other words, don't lose, I like defer them permanently. That's where our wheelhouse is. Give us a call. We want to help you save it all. What's the numbers?
1: 833-596 SAFE. Or, of course, you can go to retirewithearnest.com. And I hear somebody kicking in my door. I don't know if it's a bunch of children that's come for child daycare or somebody trying to steal my list of children. We'll be back in just a minute on the Health and Wealth Show.
0: Those children need to be taught a lesson. I mean, I think that's another problem, discipline.

0: strong. Give a little whistle. Ah! Give a little whistle.
1: I was going to foot him in foot.
0: Not just a little squeeze. Pucker up and blow. Ah! And if your whistle's weak, yell.
2: Corn Pop was a bad dude.
0: Take the straight and narrow path. And if you start to slide, give a little whistle.
2: Dave's not here.
0: Give a little whistle.
3: Bye, Felicia.
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11: And now, here's Bernie Sanders with a few words about breakfast.
12: You know, it's hard work. 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And vitamin C for Cortez. You know, Alexandria Ocasio-Cortez. She eats them. As a matter of fact, I think she takes them intravenously. And if you look in the box, you'll see the little pieces of cereal are shaped like your favorite political people. There's Adam Schiff. He's a nut. There's Elizabeth Warren. She's a flake. And there's Mayor Pete. He's a fruit. I'm gonna have to talk to the folks in marketing. We may have to change that. Just remember, if you're heading out on the campaign trail and you want those millennials to believe you when you offer them free stuff, try some fruits and nuts and flakes. It'll get you going like a dumpster fire on steroids. And they're magically delicious.
11: Wait a minute, Bernie. That's my line.
12: Not anymore, freak show. It's property of the state.
11: 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Saints preserve.

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0: 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I am your co-host, Mr. K-Mac, and I've got everyone's favorite asset preservationist, Mr. David Ernest.
1: You know, we've been talking about the Somalian child care crisis, or should I say fraud. It's just a lot of things that have been going on that that is ridiculous. But when you have like the Seattle mayor defending Somalians, how on earth would he know what was going on? Because he was actually ignoring the topic of fraud. In other words, it's just like automatically he's gonna have the back of his liberal friends, because that's the game plan. The game plan is not how to kill fraud or to prevent fraud or to correct fraudulent things. The game plan is, how can we shoot down Donald Trump? How can we shoot down the Make America Great Again movement? How can we destroy that? So why? They can stay in power. They're going to stay in power by appeasing Somalians or whoever is illegal in this country so that they can get these votes. Now, this is a fact from my point of view. Some folks might say, well, David, you're just talking again about speculation. Do you really believe for 1 minute that there's, what was there? We've heard numbers as high as 10, 15, 20 million people in here illegally. I don't know which number it is. No one knows. That's the problem. How did they get in here to start with? Why did we not know who came in here or how many came in here? How did they get in here to start with? It was purely deliberate. And this is the reason why we're having to pay for the sins of that deliberate act, those deliberate acts of bringing these people in or allowing these people to come in here illegally. And I don't blame these people. I don't care if they're Somalians. I don't care if they're from Central America. I don't care where they're from. I do not blame them for wanting to come to the land of the milk and honey, as it's been described to them. Because this country has been very generous to its citizens. It's been very generous in the past to everyone. We saved the world from Hitler and Nazism, and we've tried to save the world from communism. This is exactly why Venezuela is so happy. They have been freed from dictatorship / communism. So they think. We'll see how it plays out. Will the Liberal Party stop the United States from helping this country become I'm talking about Venezuela, being a free country again? Oh, they're going to say, well, it's not right. It's not right. It's not right what Donald Trump's done. You know, and will they continue? Just like I said, the Seattle mayor defended the Somalian fraud, or the Somalians, which means he's, in my opinion, he's defending the fraud. And all these other politicians that are defending it. You know, we said a little earlier on another show, K-Mac, where we think and we've heard and we think there's probably some truth to it, that some of these folks are getting kickbacks or were getting kickbacks from Venezuela. And were they getting kickbacks from Somalia, though? I mean, from the Somalians, that's probably something that needs to be looked at. I think they probably could have been. You know, why are they so angry? Why would people like Elizabeth Warren, Bernie Sanders, Pelosi, AOC, you know, Tim Walz, you know, the governor of California, the mayor of Seattle, why do they step up, you know, the mayor of Chicago, why do they step up and say all these nasty things about the party that's in power right now, somewhat in power, because they've lost their ability to steal, I think, is, in other words, to squeeze the money out of us. And they're used to getting it. They're used to getting fraud is a way to pay off a lot of favors. We know that there's a lot of fraud that's been going on. Look, as far as I'm concerned, as far as I look at it, political action committees between politicians is a form of fraud a lot of times. Maybe not all the time, but, these folks have built up some tremendous assets, some of them, and their assets are growing fast. I mean, some of them, like Pelosi, have done probably a lot of insider trading. There's been apps where people follow them on what tax, I mean, what stock trades they make and stuff like that. This stuff is that's absurd. Why would they make more money than the average citizen that does the same things? You know, why would anybody want to follow? They have insider information. They have special privileges. Why would someone with $174,000 a year become multimillionaires? Just look at AOC. She says she's not rich, but she was a waitress, and now she's a small millionaire, probably a big one, and if the money's hidden somewhere. So we just don't know what is going on, but we do know that we're being taken for a ride. And the Somalians, you know, I mean, look, if you offer them the money, they're probably going to take it. And, you know, why are we supposed to be supporting a country like Somalia that hates us and wishes that we were like under their control, probably? This is ridiculous. We should not allow these liberals to do these things to us, or these rhinos to do these Republican in name onlys to do these things to us. And I don't think that Elizabeth Warren should be allowed to try to destroy the conservative retirement systems that have been going on in this country and our native country that we came from, England, for many, many years. Something called pensions. You know, annuities work like pensions if you want them to. They all will. But they can work, they can also do stock market kind of programs. But there's a lot of them. A lot of the ones we use, they can use the stock market. But if the market drops, you don't lose any money. You get a big part of the ups and zero of the downs, and you can get double-digit bonuses on some of these products, which is huge. I'm not saying it's perfect. Nothing's perfect, but it can be perfectly better than losing your ass. Say, especially the way we're set up right now in our country's system. We're way too high in the market, I do believe, based on a lot of things we're seeing, based on the Warren Buffett indicator, based on a lot of indicators. These markets are too high. Who would ever believe that they would be buying things called cryptocurrencies that make no money? People are desperate for something as an alternative to the inevitable crash that's coming. This is why they're so interested in cryptocurrencies. They think the dollar's going to devalue. They think gold's going to do all these things and all these different stuff. They think all this different stuff's going to happen. We don't know what's going to happen. We did not know if Donald Trump was going to be able to pull it off with Venezuela. And there's still problems in Venezuela, K-Mac. There's still problems. What's left behind? In other words, the people in the streets celebrating, is their military going to put someone in there and still try to, you know, keep them in bondage, so to speak? You know, are we going to allow that? Are the Democrats going to stand up and holler, and some of the rhinos stand up and holler in our country that it's not right, and keep that in power, keep those narco people in power? Because from what we've heard, some of them are getting kickbacks. I'm talking about our own politicians. I don't know. I don't know, but I hope and pray that their kickbacks stop. I hope and pray that our military is able to let these people have freedom and let them choose their own government. This is what's been taken away from us with these illegal votes that have come in here. And I'm talking about the illegals. When they come in here and start voting and start taking their money, we've been taken our freedoms have been taken away. We are being used and abused. You don't want to be used and abused by your politicians, and you don't want to be used and abused by your folks trying to make money off your pension plans, your 401ks and stuff. And we have answers for that. We have programs. We have books that I've written. You can read them. There's all kinds of things we have that would help you protect yourself from losing your own personal ass. Sense. You don't want to lose your ass. Sense. How can you not lose those? K-Mac, do you have some phone numbers?
0: 833-596-7233. It's toll free, 833-596-SAFE. And of course, you can go to retirewithearnest.com. And I believe there's some $40 Texas Roadhouse gift cards in there, isn't it?
1: Absolutely. And I'd love to give a lot of them away to people for free just for talking to me. And I mean, people say, well, why would you want to give us something free to go eat at the Texas Roadhouse, a good steak and everything? I just want to get the message out. I just want to get the message out. I want people to be able to make their own decisions on what they want to do for their future. But I know people do not want to lose what they've worked so hard for when they get older. And how do you get the message out? Well, I mean, like, you got to give them something to be able to spend a little time with them. And I love spending time with people. You know, we're going to start coming around and doing some events and stuff. We're planning on that this year. And I'm probably going to be doing them at Texas Roadhouses. So get ready. We're coming. If you hear my voice, you call us if you want to come to one of these things and let us know your interest. And we're going. We're definitely coming. We're coming to Dothan, Alabama soon. That's our plan. We're coming to all the different cities that you can hear our voice in. That's our plan. But we would love to hear from everyone to know if you really, really, really are interested in us coming. So if you could call us and let us know that too, would be nice. Again, those numbers are what? What are those numbers, K-Mac?
0: 833-596-7233. And of course, online at retirewithearnest.com. But it'd be better to call at 833-596-SAFE.
1: And, you know, some people ask me all the time, K-Mac, about why do I want to go out and feed everybody steak? Well, because I can. And yes, I've got a deal with Texas Roadhouse. They're getting a lot of advertisement off of me because of me talking about them all the time. You know, they're actually going to put me in all I've been told that I'm going to be mentioned. You know, they got little advertising things when you come into the Texas Roadhouses all across Alabama. And so, you know, and of course, just because you're not in Alabama don't mean that there's not a Texas Roadhouse that we can come to. Because we, if you hear our voice, you know, we're probably going to end up trying to come to Chattanooga, Tennessee, Kansas, Huntsville, you know, all these different places, even maybe Panama City Beach. These places that have these Texas Roadhouses, we just want to hear from people. Ocala, Gainesville, all these people, we want to hear from you and say, hey, we would love to meet you in person. We know we're not under any obligation to meet you. And yes, we'd love to come and share a steak with you at the Texas Roadhouse. Now, here's the thing. We'll have a certain limited amount of people that we can invite. Why? Well, there's a budget. It's not unlimited. But, you know, what's that old say, the early bird gets the worm? I think that's what I've heard, K-Mac. Have you heard that saying?
0: Oh, yeah. Mm-hmm.
1: You know, of course, we're not going to be feeding you worms. We're going to be feeding you steak. And I think there's a big difference in that type of protein. Maybe that's what the Liberal Party's been feeding people, just a bunch of wormy stuff, you know. It's just not right. We may get a little bit involved in the local politics when we come. Well, you know, I was told one many, many times I've been asked this question. Why do you talk about politics on radio on your financial company? Because it's important. You know, I talk to people when I go to these conventions and they say, why do you do that? You're going to lose customers. You know what? I don't really care. If I can't stand up and let you know what I believe in and what I am and where I'm coming from and who I am, then there's something wrong with that. You know, for people to hide behind what they truly believe in, I mean, if they want to do that, that's their choice. But when you really don't know how a person really believes, I believe in this country. I really do. I believe this country is a great country, and I believe this country is worth saving. Just like I believe your retirement plan is worth saving, because I really, truly believe that we're in trouble. I really do. I think that this we're going to have a massive crash. I don't know when it's going to happen. I don't know how long it's going to take for it to happen. I'm hoping and praying they can avoid it, but I don't see how they can. I really don't. This thing is just out of whack. All of these stock indices are just too high. Nothing is as great as this pie in the sky they're saying it is. Now, that doesn't mean it's, there's not good stock companies and not good companies to invest in. But, you've seen how cryptocurrencies crashed lately. People are amazed. Well, as Donald Trump said about something else, you ain't seen nothing yet. You haven't seen, in my opinion, nothing yet what could really happen to your portfolio. It's going to be bad, probably. And people who got ready, got concerned about it, got conservative about it. If the market, here's the thing, the system that we use, the markets go up, you get a big piece of it anyway, a big piece of it. So you can have peace of mind knowing you got a big piece of the returns if the market keeps going up. But if it goes down, you don't lose anything. You still have the same portfolio value, the same account value. And I think that's what's going on, as far as like why people are voting for Donald Trump. They feel like they really have nothing to lose and everything to gain because of the mess that we're in. They're giving our stuff away, K-Mac.
0: Oh, absolutely. All that money is just going out the door. And with all that stuff in Venezuela, I mean, you've got Iran where all those protests are going on now. I mean, we don't know what's going on in the world in the next steps. I mean, the next days, if what happened in Venezuela, you see all these people freaking out. If there's a regime change in Venezuela and Iran's next, you don't know what's going to happen with the global economy. You never know. And I mean, it could be good, it could be bad. Who knows? And that's one of the reasons that you've just got to protect what you've got and make sure that you are with somebody you trust.
1: That's right. And we've got all kinds of things that we could give you, talk to you about. It's just, I mean, like, but it's all free. We don't charge any fees ever. Even, if you do business with us, we don't even charge fees. I wish the United States didn't charge us a big fee every year called an income tax. I kind of like the idea of the fair tax. I like the idea of the tariffs. Because you don't have to worry about the paperwork. You don't have to worry about, what's going on. But yet now you still got these taxes that you have to do every year. And every time they say they're going to make the taxes more or less simple, it becomes more and more complicated. I went back and looked. I mean, every time they say they're going to simplify it, they add 200 or 300 pages to the tax code. That's not simplification, guys. That is making it where they still have a tourniquet around our neck. They can choke us to death anytime they want to. They got control of us. And then they take our money and give it to the Somalians and to all this illegal stuff that's going on, this fraud. And our infrastructure is decaying inside our own country. Well, what something's wrong with this picture? We've got to get this mess straightened out. But you do not want to lose your own personal assets. Give us a call. We want to help you save it all. What's the phone numbers?
0: Toll free 833-596-7233. 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And of course, you can go online to retirewithearnest.com. And if you have $50,000 or more to invest and you sit down with David, you'll earn that Texas Roadhouse $40 gift card. And even if you don't have that much to invest, as long as you sit down, David can give you some great insight and share some knowledge with you. And again, if you want to see the team come out to where you live, be sure to call too and say, hey, I want to see you. I'm in such and such place. So that way you can get a good gauge of where you're at and who's listening.
1: That's
0: And
1: right.
0: I know we're kind of coming to the end, David. Any final thoughts here in the last minute?
1: The average American just don't know exactly where everything's going. And I understand that. No one really does. But it doesn't look very well at the moment about what they're doing to us. And I mean, I wish that we could just wave a magic wand and say, hey, we can change it. But we can change it, but it's going to take some work. And the first thing that you need to do is get information. But for your own self, for your own safety, you really deserve the information that we would love to give you. And just, consider calling us. You'll get a free steak dinner if you sit down with us or talk to us in detail over the phone or over the internet or in person. We want this information to be given to you. And we'd love to feed you a steak. I mean, like, really. I mean, I don't have a problem with that at all. I think it's a great idea. And have you ever ate a steak at the Texas Roadhouse, K-Mac?
0: Oh, yeah, I love them. Be glad
1: Oh,
0: to eat another
1: they're
0: one.
1: wonderful. Yeah. So give us a call. We want to help you save it all.
0: Last time, those numbers 833-596 SAFE. That's 833-596-7233. And I can hear those steaks on the grill. They're calling me.
1: They smell good too.
0: We'll catch you next time on the Health and Wealth Show.
1: You like yours medium well, or how do you like yours?
0: I'm down for medium and a large baked potato.
2: Are you looking for one of them easy startup businesses you can do in your spare time for some extra money? Well, look no further. I'm Billy Ray Storch, and have I got an opportunity for you? You see, with all the political unrest in this country, even after the election, and we've got a new president in office, some folks is still wanting to cut up and show out. So what I have done is bought a bunch of them old hot dog vendor wagons and outfitted them with stuff you might need for a ride. Because you know them liberals ain't going to show up prepared, and you want to be Johnny on the spot to help them get their ride on. I got that hot dog wagon outfitted with two garbage cans on the front end. One has got torches and the other one has got pitchforks in it. When the liberal comes along and wants to join the ride, he comes by the wagon, swipes his credit card, and as he goes by them two garbage cans, he grabs a pitchfork or a torch, or maybe both. So hurry up now and get your franchise today. It's Billy Ray's Torches, Pitchforks and Torches. Just look at them liberals go. And the beauty of this whole thing is when they get tired and ready to go home, they just throw the torches and the pitchforks on the ground. You pick them up and you can rent them out again. You see, don't none of them much want to take them home with them because them pitchforks and torches don't look good sticking out the window or the sunroof or their BMWs and them little electric putt-putts they like to drive. So just come see me today. I'm in the back parking lot down at the truck stop. You can't miss me. Just follow the smell of that kerosene. You watch out for the lot lizard. Billy Ray's Torches, Pitchforks and Torches. Billy Ray's Torches, Pitchforks and Torches. Void where prohibited by law, which is just about everywhere. Did you tell them the lot lizards take credit cards too? I think they heard you.
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6: They are mourning in Eva Beach, Hawaii, and Carrollton, Texas. I'm Dave Anthony, Fox News. The hometowns of the two American soldiers identified this morning by the War Department killed in an Iranian attack Friday on a U.S. base in Jordan. Army First Lieutenant Tyler Fian and Private Isabella Gonzalez. President Trump told reporters last night,
8: "Well, we feel very badly, but you know, those great people, those great patriots were out there fighting that Iran cannot have a nuclear weapon."
6: A third American service member was also hit in Friday's attack.
9: The U.S. military is still working to identify the third soldier. A fourth soldier was killed in northern Iraq during a controlled detonation of an unexploded Iranian drone.
6: Fox's Trey Yingston, Tel Aviv, also details another night of American bombing.
9: A ninth consecutive night of U.S. strikes hit Iran overnight. According to CENTCOM, military command centers, surveillance sites, maritime capabilities, surveillance systems, and drone and missile launch positions were hit.
6: The UK has a new leader. Keir Starmer resigned as Prime Minister this morning. Andy Burnham replaced him.
10: "I will bring forward a new plan for Britain."
6: He's their seventh Prime Minister in 10 years.
11: Prime Minister Burnham says he wants to bring back hope.
10: "I will put the care of people at the heart of everything I do. I will give this my all."
11: Burnham remains an unknown quantity even to Brits. 40% in a recent poll couldn't recognise the UK's new Prime Minister. He'll spend the summer unveiling a series of policies, likely moving the UK to the left.
6: It's Fox's Jonathan Savage. A tropical storm is expected to form today in the Gulf. It'll be named Bertha. It's a depression now.
12: Currently, it's producing some strong thunderstorms moving along the Florida Panhandle. There's still questions on the exact track. Does this move into Louisiana midweek and we're done with it? Or does it stay down to the south, gets a little bit stronger, and produces an issue for Texas and western Louisiana?
6: That's Fox weather meteorologist Britta Merwin. 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

0: Mamdani administration is weighing whether to arrest Benjamin Netanyahu if he visits New York for the UN General Assembly in September.
1: Unbelievable.
0: I believe the Prime Minister Netanyahu belongs in The Hague, says Mamdani. So a mayor of a city is going to, under the auspices of the International Criminal Court, arrest the leader of a country at the UN for whatever harebrained leftist charges the ICC came across, came up with. All the rogues, including the freaking mullahs who've come to Iran, all the monsters from communist regimes, totalitarian, just the bloodthirsty dictators, you're going to arrest Netanyahu. Are you, Mr. Mayor? Good Lord.
1: Oh. Yeah, Neil Ferguson, the historian with a downer of a piece. We can't have all downers today. Nobody wants to start their week that way. With a downer of a piece on how he's failed utterly as a historian, apparently, by not convincing people about the evils of anti-Semitism. He announced over the weekend he has failed.
0: He said, essentially, historians have lost to algorithms.
1: Oof, that's troubling. Oh, my God. Whoops. We got to come up with something that's good news. We'll do it. We promise.
2: Armstrong and Getty.
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3: Across the country right now, at this very moment, there are probably arguments taking place about who's doing more of the housework, the homework, the shuttling of kids from this activity to that. It's true. By and large, women do more of this than men. But doesn't have to be that way. And if you and your spouse can level that playing field, it's going to make both of you and your kids happier. Psychologist Yelena Kecmanovic says this might be how you get there. As hard as it might be at first, try to think of your partner like a teammate, not an adversary. Learn how to do some of the chores your partner does to get a better understanding of how much effort something takes. And finally, take the time to acknowledge what the other person is doing. And every now and then, even express your appreciation. That'll go a long way. I'm Dr. Sanjay Gupta, helping you live a better life.
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1: And I am so excited to welcome our guest to the show, Jerry Willis, Fox Business Reporter. My friend, it's so good to have you back on the show, and we need your guidance today. Jerry's also the author of Lincoln's Lady Spymaster, the untold story of the abolitionist Southern Belle who helped win the Civil War. Jerry Willis, how are you?
2: I'm very good. Thanks for having me on today. You know, it is kind of a busy day in the markets here. We've got big news we're processing. I'm glad to be with you.
1: Well, I have a Jeep and it's diesel and I filled up this morning and it hurt. It hurt all my bones and my organs and everything else.
2: Yeah, we're over four again as the national average. We're headed there soon and it's...

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2: 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Just play the game one way. You hit a ball in the gap, run. Boom, coming in hot.
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1: Thank you to Prevagen for this next segment. We got a great guest for you here on the Guy Benson Show. American Security at AFPI co-chair. You know him. You see him on Fox News all the time. His voice of wisdom. Lieutenant General Keith Kellogg, retired. He also served as an assistant to the president and senior national security advisor to President Trump during his first term, as well as national security advisor to Vice President Pence. It's great to have you, General. Thank you for joining us here on the Guy Benson Show. How are you?
2: Good, Rich. Thanks for having me. Good to be with you.
1: No, absolutely. Absolutely. I guess we'll start with the deaths of American soldiers and American citizens. So Iran is accusing the United States of striking Iranian nuclear facility in revenge for the deaths of two Americans. And they're now suggesting that we are actually the aggressors here over the weekend.

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1: I'm Haley Caronia. 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
1: 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Not illegal, by the way.
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